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0: 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Oh!

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0: Dua Lipa and Dance the Night. And I am looking so forward to seeing what Dua Lipa has in store for us next. 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

happy, you enjoy the music. When you're sad, the lyrics pick you up. And when it's payday, you go shopping. Yeah, we understand. Don't worry, we'll be right here when you get back. 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

0: Tate McRae and Greedy is up. Greedy for summertime. We are only a couple of weeks away. I can't wait.
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We've thought about taking it down a notch because we're starting to make our competitors look bad. But nah, here's another hit. 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

0: put it.
1: Iran's foreign minister told reporters America and Israel aren't being clear about their objectives. Austin, Texas police say two juveniles are under arrest following a dozen shootings across the city, injured 12 people. Austin Police Chief Lisa Davis.
2: We have a 15-year-old and a 17-year-old in custody. The 17-year-old has a warrant for a theft of a gun from the same store that the 15-year-old stole a gun from.
1: One victim is in critical but stable condition. 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
3: Here's your B94 forecast. Lows around 60 overnight under partly cloudy skies. Daytime highs approaching 87 Monday. Mainly sunny skies. Lows level off around 66 Monday night. Mainly clear skies. Mainly clear skies Tuesday with daytime highs approaching 85 71 Thunderstorms likely Wednesday. From the Weatherology Weather Lab, I'm meteorologist Jennifer Wojcicki on B94. Right now, it's 66 degrees.
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1: Yeah, y'all know what it is. Katy Perry, Juicy J.

Remember when your parents punished you by sending you to your room? Funny how now that's the only place you want to be. Well, thanks for bringing us along. 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
1: Fox News, I'm Ted Lindner. President Trump weighing whether to resume military action against Iran and spoke to Israeli Prime Minister Netanyahu by phone Sunday.
2: Regional intelligence sources tell Fox News they assess the Iranians believe they can drag out this current stalemate for at least 2 weeks. But the prevailing assessment inside of Iran is that President Trump may resort to military action.
1: Fox's Trey Yingston. Two jets crashed in midair in an air show in Idaho Sunday, but an air show organizer says all four crew members ejected safely. The two aircraft taking part in the Gunfighters air show at the Mountain Home Air Force Base, about 50 miles southeast of Boise. Pictures from the scene showing a huge plume of black smoke pouring into the sky following the crash. And the Cleveland Cavaliers moving on to the NBA Eastern Conference Finals after knocking off the Detroit Pistons in Game 7, 125-94. They'll take on the New York Knicks starting Tuesday night in New York City. 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
3: Here's your B94 forecast. Lows around 60 overnight under partly cloudy skies. Daytime high is approaching 87 Monday. Mainly sunny skies. Lows level off around 66 Monday night. Mainly clear skies. Mainly clear skies Tuesday with daytime highs approaching 85. 71 thunderstorms likely Wednesday. From the Weatherology Weather Lab, I'm meteorologist Jennifer Wojcicki on B94. Currently, it's 65.

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1: No? Okay, well, we're still working on it.
0: In the meantime, have another hit. 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
1: Fox News, I'm Deborah Valentine. President Trump and Israeli Prime Minister Benjamin Netanyahu spoke by phone Sunday about the possibility of additional military strikes on Iran. Here's Fox's Anita Vogel.
2: The new pressure comes as Washington and Tehran remain at odds more than a month into a fragile ceasefire. Tensions are also rising across the region after new Gulf drone attacks, including one on a UAE nuclear plant.
1: No radiation releases reported. Nobody's claimed responsibility. A third suspect is in custody in Austin, Texas, after 12 random shootings Sunday injured four people. Austin Police Chief Lisa Davis.
3: I think that's a success, but unfortunately, we have four people that were struck by gunfire, and we have one that's critical. And so that is something that we need to take seriously.
1: Two of the suspects, 15 and 17 years old. 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
4: Here's your B94 forecast. Partly cloudy skies overnight with lows around 60. Mainly sunny Monday. Highs level off around 87. Lows level off around 66. Monday night, mainly clear skies. High temperatures reach up to 85. Tuesday, under mainly sunny skies. 71. Wednesday, storms likely. From the Weatherology Weather Lab, I'm meteorologist Jennifer Wojcicki on B94. Right now, 66.

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1: News. I'm Ted Linder. Two jets crashed in midair in an air show in Idaho Sunday.
2: A midair collision in Idaho. It happened Sunday during an air show at the Mountain Home Air Force Base. Video shows the two Navy jets performing aerial maneuvers moments before they struck each other. The crash is under investigation.
1: Fox's Marion Rafferty. An air show organizer said all four crew members ejected safely. President

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1: Here's your B94 forecast. Lows of aloft around 60 overnight under mainly clear skies. Bright sunshine Monday. High of 89. Lows around 66 Monday night, mainly clear skies. A mix of clouds and sun Tuesday with a high of 89. 73, rain showers likely Wednesday. From the Weatherology Weather Lab, I'm meteorologist Jennifer Wojcicki on B94. Currently 66.
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0: past your street. 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
2: Fox News, I'm Deborah Valentine. President Trump and Israeli Prime Minister Netanyahu spoke by phone Sunday about the possibility of more military strikes on Iran.
3: Meanwhile, Netanyahu himself holding a security cabinet meeting, a smaller version of that because it was just with his top military leaders and advisors.
2: Fox's Ashley Webster reporting from Tel Aviv. President Trump held a security meeting Saturday. Three teenagers under arrest after a dozen random shootings in Austin, Texas, injured at least four people overnight, Saturday into Sunday. Police Chief Lisa Davis grateful the suspects are in custody.
4: I think that's a success, but unfortunately, we have four people that were struck by gunfire. And we have one that's critical. And so that is something that we need to take seriously.
2: Motives under investigation, gunmen targeted apartment complexes, pedestrians to fire stations, a shelter in order place was issued. 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
5: Here's your B94 forecast. Lows level off around 60 overnight under mainly clear skies. Bright sunshine Monday, high of 89. Lows around 66, Monday night, mainly clear skies. A mix of clouds and sun, Tuesday, with a high of 89. 73, rain showers likely, Wednesday. From the Weatherology Weather Lab, I'm meteorologist Jennifer Wojcicki on B94. Currently, 64.

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This is B94.

Hey, Cassandra, thanks for listening on the job. I have The Fray coming up. Also, Lady Gaga and Teddy Swims now with Bad Dreams. Don't fall asleep. You're on duty.

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0: Or maybe it's the voodoo. Either way, we get the job done. 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
1: News. I'm Ted Lindner. President Trump's weighing whether to resume military action against Iran and spoke to Israeli Prime Minister Benjamin Netanyahu by phone this weekend.
2: Regional intelligence sources tell Fox News they assess the Iranians believe they can drag out this current stalemate for at least 2 weeks. But the prevailing assessment inside of Iran is that President Trump may resort to military action.
1: Fox's Trey Yinks. One of the four Canadians aboard that cruise ship that was hit with hantavirus has tested positive for the illness. The four Canadians returned to British Columbia a week ago. The infected person's traveling partner, however, tested negative. Three people have died from the virus since the outbreak began on the cruise ship called MV Hondius. And the Cleveland Cavaliers are moving on to the NBA Eastern Conference Finals after knocking off the Detroit Pistons in Game 7, 125-94. They'll take on the New York Knicks starting Tuesday night in New York City. 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
3: Here's your B94 forecast. Ample sunshine expected today with daytime highs approaching 89. 66 tonight. Partly cloudy tomorrow. Slight chance for isolated rain showers. 89. Rain showers likely Wednesday. Highs level off around 73. 65. Sunshine mixed with clouds at times. Thursday. From the Weatherology Weather Lab, I'm meteorologist Jennifer Wojcicki on B94. Right now, 55.

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In fact, here comes another one right now. This is B94.

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Always make good choices. And it sounds like you're off to a good start. Because you're listening to us. Today's best music, B94.

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0: Joey and Lauren, trending stories. Lauren's got them. What's going on?
1: Oof, I don't like this new study. It makes me feel like I'm wasting my life.
0: Okay.
1: Just throwing it out the window. Now, I'm sure this depends on commute times, if you work from home, if you go to the office every day, are you doing drop-off, things like that. But there is a new study. They did some digging on this, and they found that the average person spends 6 months of their life waiting at red lights.
0: 6 months?
1: 6 months.
0: Of their life?
1: Of their life.
0: Half a year?
1: At red lights.
0: Okay. It's not great.
1: If the average person, let's say, lives
0: No,
1: healthy,
0: I get it.

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7: Here's your B94 forecast. Daytime highs approaching 89 today under mainly sunny skies. Lows level off around 66 tonight, mainly clear. Highs level off around 89 tomorrow. Slight chance for isolated showers. Highs around 73 Wednesday with showers likely. 65 partly cloudy Thursday. From the Weatherology Weather Lab, I'm meteorologist Jennifer Wojcicki on B94. Currently, it's 63 degrees.
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13: Here's your B94 forecast. Daytime highs approaching 89. Today, under mainly sunny skies. Lows level off around 66. Tonight, mainly clear. Highs level off around 89. Tomorrow, slight chance for isolated showers. Highs around 73. Wednesday, with showers likely. 65, partly cloudy Thursday. From the Weatherology Weather Lab, I'm meteorologist Jennifer Wojcicki on B94. Currently, it's 63 degrees.
14: 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A yard sale gone wrong involving a yard sale and your family member's ashes and something went wrong.
15: Wow. Yeah, that is next right here on Joey and Lauren.
5: Why does your GPS keep rerouting you? Because it knows you want to hear more music. Well, we've got you covered. This is B94.

0: It's Joey and Lauren. It is that awkward moment. We are talking about accidentally selling grandma. So Jessa is with us on the phone today.
1: What?
0: Well, just she'll explain. Jessa had a yard sale. We'll just say that. So Jessa, yard sale gone wrong on that awkward moment. Welcome to the show. How are you?
2: Hey, well, I would be better if this never happened.
0: Yeah.
2: But here we are. So.
0: Yeah. So explain how grandma got sold on accident.
2: Yeah. So we were doing some spring cleaning. You know, I just wanted to sell some things. We had a yard sale. We have a pretty active neighborhood. You know, a lot of people come to the yard sales and people, you know, sell cute things. So I was like, all right, this is a perfect opportunity for me to just clean the garbage out of my house once and for all. You know, we'll throw a yard sale, spring clean, and get rid of it. So it was really busy. We had so many people. It was ridiculous. And I have a 14-year-old son, and he was, of course, you know, trying to assist me and doing a great job and everything like that. And, you know, I just got overwhelmed, and he just kept coming to me, like, this person wants that, da-da-da-da-da. I was like, okay, like, we talked about this, you get it, you know what to do, I trust you, just handle it, okay, just handle it, because I was obviously helping people doing other things. So eventually, you know, at the end of the day, we're going through, and we sold so much stuff. It was awesome. Like, we sold pretty much everything. But we have, like, a small section that's, like, in the corner of the garage that's, like, family stuff, and it wasn't supposed to be sold. I thought, you know, I had explain that to my son, like, hey, this is not part of it, this, that, and the other, but, you know, he's a kid, and I think he forgot at some point. But we have an urn, this really awesome decorative vase where my grandma was stored, and apparently my son sold the vase.
0: Perfect,
2: so,
0: yeah, bye, grandma.
2: She is no more in the house.
1: I'm actually incredibly impressed you are not, like, freaking out right now. Maybe you did when it happened, because that situation actually just made my stomach drop. Like, well, what do you do? Like, you literally sold, like, what did you say to your son? Like, did he go, oh, yeah, I sold it for $5? Like, how did that transpire? Like, what was that conversation like?
2: I definitely went through a period of, like, shock and horror, like, of course, because more so the family I thought was going to kill me more than anything.

0: I personally am a little bit freaked out with having like deceased body members' ashes. Like personally, like I understand the sentiment, but me, I was like didn't really like that anyways.
1: Well, there you go. Now you made a profit on it. It's called an ROI, return on investment. Here's where I would actually take pause. First of all, someone lifting that. If you lift, now maybe you just think it's a heavy vase, but wouldn't you feel something in it? And second of all,
2: yeah, but ashes aren't that heavy.
1: I've never lifted an urn in my life. I've seen them, never touched one. The other thing is, here's the good news. You would think you're going to get some sort of a knock at the door. I would imagine if I had an urn or a vase, I open it, I see dust. I am definitely sitting there going, that's someone's ashes. And I would think, unless it's the most amazing urn ever, that a good person would return it and say, did you mean to sell this? Is this what I think it is?
2: That's the hope. Maybe there's still time. Maybe somebody will bring it back. Like, have you tried to track down who bought it?
0: I honestly have no idea who bought it because there were so many people and it was just like cash and they just like, you can get the cash and like leave. So I don't know, but like nobody's come back to the house. Nobody's said anything. So I don't know if they've even discovered.
1: I really don't know. Maybe it's a black market urn dealer.
2: Sick.
1: Maybe there's someone that goes out to yard sales and tries to find urns. I don't know. I don't know what the
2: you
1: deal is.
2: You better hope the rest of your family doesn't find out that you sold grandma.
1: Yeah, how are
2: that
1: you going to handle that?
2: That would be a massive fight in my family.
1: Oh, I would just pretend like you lost
0: it. That's my biggest concern. That's what I'm terrified of. I'm like, I am not going to say a word.
1: Yeah.
0: So.
2: Hopefully they don't hear this.
1: Yeah, that's a good point. Someone's listening be like, wow, that sounds like my sister or whatever. So, all right, well, Jessa, listen, I guess you can, you already thought it was kind of weird to have in your house, so I actually think maybe this is a blessing.
2: How about this? A little PSA. If you recently shopped at a yard sale and you recently bought a beautiful vase, what color is it? What does it look like?
0: It's red and it's got ornate, like, flowers on it.
2: Okay, red with flowers on it. You just bought one recently at a yard sale.
1: Someone's grandma.
2: From a teenager who didn't care about the price.
1: Yeah.
2: Please return it. Contact us and we'll contact Jessa and get it back.
1: And we'll just pay a finder's fee, so we'll take a little bit of money and then we'll bring it to you, Jessa, okay? Sound good?
0: Sure, sounds great.
1: Yeah. All right, well, text us, 68719. Any yard sale awkward moments? Listen, every time I drive by one, those things are packed. So I know people are going to them. We want to hear maybe where you thought something was for sale and it wasn't. You can text us 68719. We'll get to your answers coming up. It's Joey and Lauren.

0: It's Joey and Lauren. It is that awkward moment. And, well, Jessa reached out to us, and Jessa told us about how she recently had a yard sale. They were trying to get rid of stuff. She had like 14-year-old son that kept like bothering her, like, oh, what about this? What about this? How much do you want this to sell
1: for? She's like, I trust you. Mark the price. Yep. And by the way, why was the urn in the garage? She said there's a section in the garage with like personal family items.
0: Well, she said she was creeped out about it. She wasn't a big fan of it. So maybe she's like, I don't want it in my living room. So long story short, Jess's son sold her grandmother's urn with the ashes in it at a yard sale. She made this realization later. She's like, what the heck is going on? So we said, anybody else out there? Don't know if people have been selling urns. I have seen a video. It went viral a couple of weeks ago. A guy that was at like a Goodwill store or a consignment shop and tilted something back and ashes came out. Have you seen that?
1: Yes, I've seen that video.
0: And he like put it in his mouth or whatever.
1: Yes,
0: I mean, it was awful.
1: He was pretending to like
0: drink it or something.
1: From a teapot or something.
0: And it was full of ashes. So we asked you to text us 68719.
1: How about this one? It says, my dad accidentally sold our family VHS tapes at a yard sale.
0: Oh.
1: So somewhere out there, there's a stranger watching our family home video.
0: And the problem is they probably trash them. I mean, if you're a good soul and you live locally,
1: you bring them back.
0: Do
1: you, unless maybe you don't remember where, I mean,
0: yeah, there's a good chance you don't remember where you live.
1: If you're just driving through town and you randomly see a yard sale sign and you grab a couple things, you may not remember, especially if it was a while ago, you may not remember where you bought it from, especially if you're just passively, oh, there's a sign.
0: Plus, there's people that go to yard sales like every weekend. So you start stacking them up. But yeah, think about your family. My parents have so many VHSs of us as kids. And I'm that would be so rough.
1: Oh, it'd be heartbreaking. This one says, my mom labeled everything for our yard sale except one box. A lady ended up buying it for $5, but it was all of our tax records, baby teeth, and my parents' honeymoon photos. How does a lady just say, I'll take that box for $5 without looking at what's inside?
0: Have you not been to a yard sale or a garage sale?
1: But you don't
0: sale?
1: Look
0: it's
1: at
0: full
1: what's
0: of people
1: in
0: like
1: it?
0: It. They don't care. I cannot tell you when I'm driving how many people all out of nowhere will stop their car in the road, pull over, and get out. Like, you don't even know what they're selling, and you're like, well, we got to go to the yard sale.
1: That's wild. This one says, we sold an old recliner at a yard sale once, and the buyer came back later because they found my dad's dentures hidden in the side pocket. Oh, my gosh.
0: That's a rough one.
1: We found this teeth in the Lazy Boy that we just bought from you guys. This one says, my cousin accidentally donated my grandma's urn to Goodwill.
0: I could see that.
1: During a move, we had to call around town asking if anyone had turned in a heavy vase.
0: Don't you think Goodwill and some of these thrift stores by now, whenever they get something that looks urny, they kind of check it? Like, don't you think?
1: I guess.
0: Like, if I worked there and I got a vase that was very, because they're normally hand-painted, right? They're normally really nice. And it feels a little heavy. Open the lid. Just check. Just check and see. And if you're like, oh, there's dust or ashes or something, then I feel like that should be a second check there.
1: Oh, yeah, 100%. This one says, my aunt thought my grandpa's urn was a vase and used it as a centerpiece on her table for 3 years before noticing the engraving on the side.
0: With love. Just move it for a centerpiece.
1: Oh,
0: that's great. Well, keep texting us. It's Joey and Lauren.
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6: Here's your B94 forecast. Daytime highs approaching 89 today under mainly sunny skies. Lows level off around 66 tonight, mainly clear. Highs level off around 89 tomorrow. Slight chance for isolated showers. Highs around 73 Wednesday with showers likely. 65 partly cloudy Thursday. From the Weatherology Weather Lab, I'm meteorologist Jennifer Wojcicki on B94. Currently, it's 63 degrees.
7: All right, coming up, it is the Monday Debate, our dumb argument of the week. 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A kiss on the lips?
8: 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A fist bump.
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3: Here's your B94 forecast. Highs level off around 89 today under sunny skies. Lows level off around 66 tonight, mainly clear skies. Slight chance for isolated showers. Tomorrow, high of 89, partly cloudy skies. Low 70s, Wednesday, with rain showers likely. Mid 60s, partly cloudy skies, Thursday. From the Weatherology Weather Lab, I'm meteorologist Jennifer Wojcicki on B94. Right now, 53.
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It's Joey and Lauren. This is going to require audience participation. So be ready to text us your answer to 68719 because I'm interested to know what people would decide here. I saw this viral argument online, and it's a simple question.

0: question, but I'll be honest. When I first saw it, I was like, oh, that's easy. But then you start really going through it. You can add 10 to any part of your life. What are you adding a zero to? So meaning you can take any existing number in your life and multiply it. So I will give you the number one example people are obviously saying is salary. So if you, I'm just going to throw out an example. If you make $80,000 a year, add a zero, you now make $800,000 a year. But then other people said, well, what about the value of my home? Let's say your home is worth $500,000. Now it's worth $5 million. Okay? Here's another example that someone said.
1: This is harder than I thought.
0: I know. I thought, oh, everyone's going to say salary. Yeah. But you could do value of your home. How about this one? Your IQ. You could be. No,
1: I don't care. I don't need to be smart.
0: You could literally become the smartest human being on planet Earth by adding a zero.
1: I don't care.
0: So if you had an IQ of 110, you add 10, you could be 1100.
1: I don't care.
0: But you'd be famous. You'd be famous as the. Okay.
1: I don't want to be famous, and I don't need to be that smart.
0: Someone brought this up. PTO, paid time off. If you get 21 days, now you get 210 days. That's over half the year.
1: Dude, that's crazy.
0: Think about that.
1: And it's paid time off, so you're getting paid.
0: And it's paid time off.
1: There's also the argument you can add a zero to your bank account.
0: Yep.
1: Or your investment or whatever else.
0: That's it. Here's another couple examples. Number of paid days off. We did that one. Calories you can eat without gaining weight. So instead of 2,000 calories a day, you can have 20,000 calories a day. So you can just eat whatever you want for the rest of your life.
1: Shoot.
0: Years left with loved ones. Aww. So instead of you have, you know, I don't know how many years we have left with our kids, but you could add a zero to it. You're going to be very old. Interest rate on a savings account. So let's say you've invested in investments right now are returning 8 to 9%. They would return 80 to 90%.
1: I'm so trying you to think which one's the smartest choice. Because I still think my choice would be salary. I think mine would be salary.
0: I don't think it
1: really, because so if you make, say, $100,000, okay, I'm just throwing that out there as a random example. Now you make $1 million a year.
0: That's not the right answer.
1: That's a huge swing.
0: There is one correct answer, and the caveat is if you own your house, even if you have a mortgage or whatever. If you add a zero to the value of your home, you could technically retire, depending on how much. I mean, seriously, if you have a $400,000 house, it now becomes $4 million. Sell it, $4 million, invest it, you're set. You're set. If you add a zero to your salary, yeah, you make a lot of money, but you still got to work and you got to invest extra money.
1: Would you make more money if you added a zero to your monthly income versus your annual?
0: No, it would be the same. Oh, no, it'd be more for monthly. I don't know. Why are you making me do
1: math? Well, because now I'm trying to think, like, okay, if somebody makes $3,000
0: no, it'd be the
1: a
0: same.
1: Month.
0: It'd be the same.
1: Now you're making...
0: Adding a zero is adding a zero, I believe. Yeah.
1: Would it?
0: Yeah, I think so. Because let's say you make $10,000 a month, that's $100,000, $120,000 a year. If you added 10 at the annual, that'd be 1.2 million. But if you added one more, that'd be 100,000, which would be 1.2 million.
1: There's probably an option out there that we're forgetting that would be better.
0: I think the home value. I think adding a zero to your home value.
1: What if you have no interest in moving? Like, it's not something you're interested in selling your house. Like, you want to stay there a long time. So you're just sitting on value. Well, you're not doing anything.
0: You're sitting, if you have a $700,000, I know it's expensive, but if you have a $700,000 home and now it's worth $7 million, you now have $7 million saved up, ready to go. That to me is better than just adding a zero to your salary. Because let's say you make $1 million a year, to get $7 million, you have to work probably 10 to 15 years. That, or if you want to get nerdy and you would add a zero to your percent of investment returns.
1: Is there anyone that would add a zero to their age?
0: I wouldn't. That's one I don't want.
1: That would be insane.
0: But also, if you're like, I love my house, I love my life. Yeah. Adding PTO days would be amazing. But the problem is, the more days you have off, I think the more money you spend. So if I had 200 days a year of PTO, that means I'm trying to go on a bunch of vacations, and that's going to rack up a bill.
1: I hate these conversations because they're not real. So we get excited about nothing.
0: I could see like Mr. Beast doing this for a YouTube video one day. This sounds like a Mr. Beast video.
1: You can't increase the value of your home. That's impossible.
0: My final answer, I'm adding a zero to the value of my home.
1: I'm
0: banking on that. You're going to go salary?
1: Yeah, I'm going to go salary.
0: All right, 68719. You can add a zero to any part of your life. You could do, by the way, you could do feet or inches or something. Someone's like, wait.

0: want to be 3,000 pounds. 68719. You can text us. What is your answer? We'll get to it coming up. It's Joey and Lauren.
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17: Here's your B94 forecast. Highs level off around 89 today under sunny skies. Lows level off around 66 tonight, mainly clear skies. Slight chance for isolated showers tomorrow. High of 89, partly cloudy skies. Low 70s Wednesday with rain showers likely. Mid 60s, partly cloudy skies Thursday. From the Weatherology Weather Lab, I'm meteorologist Jennifer Wojcicki on B94. Right now, 53.
0: It's Joey and Lauren, makeup or breakup. Vicky finds Aaron in her front yard.
18: Mm-hmm.
0: But I think it's sweet.
18: It was the ring doorbell.
0: Don't say lurking.
18: What was caught on the ring doorbell? Right, I'll just say that. And it's next on Joey and Lauren.

0: we know which songs are your favorites?
1: Well, it's science.
0: Or maybe it's the voodoo. Either way, we get the job done. Today's best music, B94.

0: It's Joey and Lauren. It's Make Up or Break Up. We have Aaron with us. Aaron went out with Vicky a couple of times and now not hearing anything. So let's welcome Aaron to Make Up or Break Up, my friend. How are you? Thanks for joining us.
1: Hey, guys. I'm okay. I guess I'm really just more confused than anything.
0: Sure.
2: Okay. Well, Hopefully we can help. Your message said that you and Vicky have actually gone out multiple times. Is that right? This wasn't just a first date situation?
1: Yeah. We've been to dinner. We've been on a hike or two and just gone completely dark on me now. And I mean, the last I heard from her, we had been out to dinner again and like, all right, talk to you soon. And then that was basically it.
2: Okay.
0: Have you been like forward at all? Like said anything? Like, I mean, I don't know. I really love you.
2: And maybe, what are you saying?
0: Well, I was just saying, did you say anything on the date that felt like you were going too fast? Like, wow, like, yeah, I don't know. When I was in eighth grade,
2: I want you to meet my whole family.
0: When I was in eighth grade, I dropped an I love you on the phone after.
2: Yeah, that's eighth grade.
0: I'm just saying. Gosh. Aaron, anything like that?
1: Nothing that okay. I can think of.
0: All right. Just me.
1: I mean, I don't know. I feel like I've been trying to be normal and just not creepy and, you know.
2: Normal, not creepy. Two things that a lot of ladies are looking for. Great.
0: Yes,
2: love
0: and
2: it.
0: A lot of things that apparently I'm not. So, Aaron, we'll play a song. We'll come back. We'll call Vicky, okay?
1: All right.
0: All right.
1: Thank you.
0: Yes, absolutely. Aaron with us. Vicky is coming up next with Make Up or Break Up. It's Joey and Lauren.

0: It's Joey and Lauren. It's Makeup or Breakup. So Aaron went out with Vicky a few times. And anytime we have people that have been out a few times, I'm like, that means that it feels like maybe someone's like, oh, wow, this is, I was definitely more casual in this. And I mean, you start stacking the dates and now you're like, okay, well, are we boyfriend, girlfriend? Or, I mean, where do we stop here?
1: It could be that. It could be that on the other end. It could be because you earlier brought up, was he moving too fast? Was he too forward? Yeah. Is he saying things? Maybe she's like, whoa, slow down. Or maybe the opposite. Maybe she's wanting things to progress and she feels like he's dragging his feet.
0: Yeah, maybe she's looking
1: like,
0: for
1: I'm
0: that.
1: Done. I want more of a relationship. It's going to develop quicker. I don't know.
0: Well, we've got Vicky's number. Let's talk to Vicky.
2: Hello?
0: Hello, is this Vicky?
2: This is Vicky. Who is this?
0: Vicky, this is Joey and Lauren in the morning radio show. How are you?
2: Oh, I'm good. Good.
0: Okay, we're doing great. we are not just calling you out of the blue. I mean, we are, but we have a purpose. Aaron wanted us to call you. We understand this is a guy that you've been out with a couple of times. Is that correct?
2: Yeah, I'm sorry. Aaron called you?
0: Mm-hmm. Yes. So
1: yeah, he said that you guys have been dating, I guess. You've gone out a few times, and he also said now he's unable to get a hold of you, which maybe that's absolutely intentional, and that's why we're trying to figure out why, so that he can get some of that closure if you are not interested in seeing him again. He definitely wants to see you again.
2: No, I mean, he's nice and all, but like, I don't know. He might be, like, too nice.
0: Ah, okay. Yes. One of those too nice guys. You need a jerk. I get it.
1: What do you mean? Showering you with
0: love
1: gifts?
0: Love bombing? Is that what they call it?
2: No, not like that. So I woke up one day, and I started getting ready. And I have a Ring camera, and it detected some motion. So I, you know, looked at it. Mm-hmm. And it was Aaron pulling weeds in my yard.

0: Awesome. What do you
1: no,
0: mean?
1: That's no, that's no. That feels creepy.
0: No, no, no, no. Tapping on a window is creepy.
1: Okay, wait. Was he like? Hold on. When you looked at this and you tapped in on the camera, was he like lurking? Was he invited over? Was
0: lurking?
1: He? Did you know he was coming over? That's a problem, Joey. If somebody shows up without
0: but just pulling
1: any
0: some
1: notice.
0: Weeds.
2: Yeah, that's the thing. Like, he didn't tell me he was going to come over. It's early in the morning, you know, obviously before the sun is, it makes it really hot. Like, he's just like out there pulling weeds. And like, I guess it would have been different if he had told me, but he didn't tell me. He was just outside.
0: It's called
2: pulling
0: a,
2: weeds.
0: It's called like, a act of random kindness, an arc. Is that what they call it? Like, it's like a, I feel like if he texts you, hey, I'm going to pull your weeds this morning, you'd probably be like, oh, no, no, no, don't worry about it. It'd be this back and forth. I understand, like, if I was driving by.
1: Okay.
0: And I, what?
1: So, wait a minute. Did you say anything, Vicky? Did you go out and say anything? I mean, we didn't know about this, so apparently maybe he doesn't think you know about it.
2: No, I didn't say anything. Okay. I was just kind of, like, weirded out because he didn't tell me about it. And
3: I have to jump in. I have to jump in.
0: Yeah, Vicky.
3: Look.
0: That's Aaron. He's on the line. We were going to tell you, but go ahead.
1: He's actually outside right now pulling your weeds.
0: Yeah, he's actually mowing your lawn.
3: That sounds horrible, but I would like to remind Vicky that on one of our walks, she had casually mentioned how overgrown her yard was and that she hadn't gotten time to get to it. And I just, one day, I was like, you know what? I'm just going to do something nice because I know where she lives because I had dropped her off. And so I just went and pulled some weeds. And I was just trying to, like, help out.
0: I think this is awesome.
3: She had talked about. So,
1: okay. So
3: it sounds really bad.
1: You kind of initiated this a little bit, Vicky, by telling him, not saying you told him and invited him, but you saying that gave him the idea to do something nice for you.
2: Yeah, I mean, I can understand that. I just think saying, like, hey, I'm going to stop by this week and do this. Or, like, do you mind if I do it? Or not to scare you, but you might see me pulling your weeds. Like, just,
1: I agree.
2: I mean, it's nice to think about. It's a nice sentiment when you put it that way. But, like, it did kind of weird me out because there was just no warning.
3: Well, having heard that perspective, it makes total sense. But having heard my side of it, do you at least see where I was coming from?
2: Yeah, I do.
3: I mean, okay.
0: I mean, listen.
3: Would you be willing to give me a chance? I don't know.
2: As long as you tell me about it first.
1: Oh, that's
0: Vicky,
1: good.
0: Hurry. Yeah. Think of any other house projects you need.
1: Yeah, no kidding.
0: You know, my roof shingles are kind of wilting up a little bit. We need a new...
1: Well, it's nice that, you know, he helped with the lawn. Like, that is a plus. But I agree. Moving forward, Aaron, I think it's important that communication, because as a woman, especially living by yourself, like, and you get motion at the door, you get a little freaked out. And then if your date is, like, hanging out outside, you think of things, and so I'm glad it all worked out.
0: We're gonna get you some Roundup and some money for a date. How about that? So we'll get you guys set up. That's Aaron and Vicky. We'll get you guys set up on another date that we'll pay for, which will be like date number 5 for them. So they're really soaking it up. I just want to give my 2 cents really quick because I feel differently about this. If this was in a rom-com movie, all you girls would be swooning about how sweet it is that he heard her say she's got a weed problem. He shows up. Surprises her in the morning pulling weeds. That's in
1: getting
0: every movie.
1: Sweaty.
0: And it's like, oh, well, now I need a text. I understand there's some cautious, but I'm like, you guys, isn't the random surprise of a good deed the best part about it? Is it was a surprise and it wasn't like, hey, you mentioned your weeds were overgrown, so I'm going to... I mean, unless he was like on his way, maybe a text like, hey, you're going
1: to
0: see me in your front yard.
1: I will say, to be fair, a lot of ladies, I could say, oh, no, don't do that. Don't do that.
0: They would
1: like,
0: do this whole walk
1: around. I have
0: around.
1: A hard time accepting help. Like, if somebody wanted to do a service for me, I'd be like, no, it's fine. So maybe he's like, she's going to say
0: if
1: no.
0: If he was
1: like,
0: washing her windows on the roof, I do feel like the weeds is...
1: And he didn't, like, knock on the door expect to come
0: in. I mean,
1: in.
0: I pull the neighbor's weed if I see it. If I'm walking by our neighbor, now our neighbor is perfect and never has any weeds, show off. But, like, if I walked by a neighbor's yard that I know, and I see a little dandelion, I'll pull it out. It's Joey and Lauren.
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7: Here's your B94 forecast. Highs level off around 89 today under sunny skies. Lows level off around 66 tonight, mainly clear skies. Slight chance for isolated showers tomorrow. High of 89, partly cloudy skies. Low 70s Wednesday with rain showers likely. Mid 60s, partly cloudy skies Thursday. From the Weatherology Weather Lab, I'm meteorologist Jennifer Wojcicki on B94. Right now, 53.
8: All right, Lauren, favorite time of the day. 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It is time for the Lauren Cheese.
9: Which days are the strongest?
8: Which days are the strongest?
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8: Okay, that's fair. We asked you, what would you add 10 to in your life? 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Is it salary? 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
12: Here's your B94 forecast. Highs level off around 89 today, under sunny skies. Lows level off around 66 tonight, mainly clear skies. Slight chance for isolated showers tomorrow, high of 89, partly cloudy skies. Low 70s Wednesday with rain showers likely. Mid 60s, partly cloudy skies Thursday. From the Weatherology Weather Lab, I'm meteorologist Jennifer Wojcicki on B94. Currently, it's 60 degrees.
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6: Here's your B94 forecast. Highs level off around 89 today under sunny skies. Lows level off around 66 tonight, mainly clear skies. Slight chance for isolated showers tomorrow. High of 89, partly cloudy skies. Low 70s Wednesday with rain showers likely. Mid 60s, partly cloudy skies Thursday. From the Weatherology Weather Lab, I'm meteorologist Jennifer Wojcicki on B94. Currently, it's 60 degrees.
7: It's Joey and Lauren. That awkward moment is coming up. You want to talk about a terrible moment in your yard sale, yeah, thanks to your teenage son.
8: Yeah, what did they accidentally sell at the yard sale? 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
2: Time for a team-building trust exercise. 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That's it. This is B94. Oh.

0: just might. It's Joey and Lauren. It is That Awkward Moment. We are talking about accidentally selling grandma. So Jessa is with us on the phone today.
1: What?
0: Well, just she'll explain. Jessa had a yard sale. We'll just say that. So Jessa, yard sale gone wrong on That Awkward Moment. Welcome to the show. How are you?
2: Hey, well, I would be better if this never happened.
0: Yeah.
2: But here we are. So.
0: Yeah. So explain how grandma got sold on accident.
2: Yeah. Yeah. So we were doing some spring cleaning. You know, I just wanted to sell some things. We had a yard sale. We have a pretty active neighborhood. You know, a lot of people come to the yard sales and people, you know, sell cute things. So I was like, all right, this is a perfect opportunity for me to just clean the garbage out of my house once and for all. You know, we'll throw a yard sale, spring clean, and get rid of it. So it was really busy. We had so many people. It was ridiculous. And I have a 14-year-old son, and he was, of course, you know, trying to assist me and doing a great job and everything like that. And, you know, I just got overwhelmed, and he just kept coming to me, like, this person wants that, da-da-da-da-da. I was like, okay, like, we talked about this, you get it, you know what to do, I trust you, just handle it, okay, just handle it, because I was obviously helping people doing other things. So eventually, you know, at the end of the day, we're going through, and we sold so much stuff. It was awesome. Like, we sold pretty much everything. But we have, like, a small section that's, like, in the corner of the garage that's, like, family stuff, and it wasn't supposed to be sold. I thought, you know, I had explain that to my son, like, hey, this is not part of it, this, that, and the other, but, you know, he's a kid, and I think he forgot at some point. But we have an urn, this really awesome decorative vase where my grandma was stored, and apparently my son sold the vase.
0: Perfect,
2: so,
0: yeah, bye, grandma.
2: She is no more in the house.
1: I'm actually incredibly impressed you are not, like, freaking out right now. Maybe you did when it happened, because that situation actually just made my stomach drop. Like, well, what do you do? Like, you literally sold, like, what did you say to your son? Like, did he go, oh, yeah, I sold it for $5? Like, how did that transpire? Like, what was that conversation like?
2: I definitely went through a period of, like, shock and horror, like, of course, because more so the family I thought was going to kill me more than anything. I personally am a little bit freaked out with having, like, deceased body members, ashes, like, personally. Like, I understand the sentiment, but me, I was, like, didn't really like that anyways.
0: Well, there you go. Now you made a profit on it. It's called an ROI, return on investment. Here's what I would actually take pause. First of all, someone lifting that, if you lift it, now maybe you just think it's a heavy vase, but wouldn't you feel something in it? And second of all,
1: yeah, but ashes aren't that heavy.
0: I've never lifted an urn in my life. I've seen them, never touched one. The other thing is, here's the good news. You would think you're going to get some sort of a knock at the door. I would imagine if I had an urn or a vase, I open it, I see dust, I am definitely sitting there going, that's someone's ashes. And I would think, unless it's the most amazing urn ever, that a good person would return it and say, did you mean to sell this? Is this what I think it is?
1: That's the hope. Maybe there's still time. Maybe somebody will bring it back. Like, have you tried to track down who bought it?
2: I honestly have no idea who bought it, because there were so many people, and it was

0: just like cash, and they just like you can give us the cash and like leave. So I don't know, but like nobody's come back to the house, nobody's said anything, so I don't know if they've even discovered.
1: I really don't know. Maybe it's a black market urn dealer.
2: Sick.
1: Maybe there's someone that goes out to yard sales and tries to find urns. I don't know. I don't know what the deal is.
2: You better hope the rest of your family doesn't find out that you sold grandma.
1: Yeah, how are
2: that
1: you going to handle that?
2: That would be a massive fight in my family.
1: Oh, I would just pretend like you lost
0: it. That's my biggest concern. That's what I'm terrified of. I'm like, I am not going to say a word.
1: Yeah.
0: So.
2: Hopefully they don't hear this.
1: Yeah, that's a good point. Someone's listening and be like, wow, that sounds like my sister or whatever. So, all right, well, Jessa, listen, I guess you can, you already thought it was kind of weird to have in your house, so I actually think maybe this is a blessing.
2: How about this? A little PSA. If you recently shopped at a yard sale and you recently bought a beautiful vase, what color is it? What does it look like?
0: It's red and it's got ornate, like, flowers on it.
2: Okay, red with flowers on it. You just bought one recently at a yard sale.
1: Someone's grandma.
2: From a teenager who didn't care about the price.
1: Yeah.
2: Please return it. Contact us and we'll contact Jessa and get it back.
1: And we'll just pay a finder's fee, so we'll take a little bit of money and then we'll bring it to you, Jessa. Okay, sound good?
0: Sure, sounds great.
1: Yeah, yeah. All right, well, text us, 68719. Any yard sale awkward moments? Listen, every time I drive by one, those things are packed. So I know people are going to them. We want to hear maybe where you thought something was for sale and it wasn't. You can text us 68719. We'll get your answers coming up. It's Joey and Lauren.

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B94.

0: It's Joey and Lauren. It is that awkward moment. And, well, Jessa reached out to us, and Jessa told us about how she recently had a yard sale. They were trying to get rid of stuff. She said, like, 14-year-old son that kept, like, bothering her. Like, oh, what about this? What about this? How much do you want this to sell
1: for? She's like, I trust you. Just grab what you need. Mark the price. Yep. And, by the way, why was the urn in the garage? She said there's a section in the garage with, like, personal family items.
0: Well, she said she was creeped out about it. She wasn't a big fan of it. So maybe she's like, I don't want it in my living room. So long story short, Jess's son sold her grandmother's urn with the ashes in it at a yard sale. She made this realization later. She's like, what the heck is going on? So we said, anybody else out there? Don't know if people have been selling urns. I have seen a video. It went viral a couple of weeks ago. A guy that was at like a Goodwill store or a consignment shop and tilted something back and ashes came out. Have you seen that?
1: Yes, I've seen that video.
0: And he like put it in his mouth or whatever.
1: Yes,
0: I mean, it was awful.
1: He was pretending to like
0: drink it or something.
1: From a teapot or something.
0: And it was full of ashes. So we asked you to text us 68719.
1: How about this one? It says, my dad accidentally sold our family VHS tapes at a yard sale.
0: Oh.
1: So somewhere out there, there's a stranger watching our family home video.
0: And the problem is they probably trash them. I mean, if you're a good soul and you live locally,
1: you bring them back.
0: Do
1: you, unless maybe you don't remember where, I mean,
0: yeah, there's a good chance you don't remember where you live.
1: If you're just driving through town and you randomly see a yard sale sign and you grab a couple things, you may not remember, especially if it was a while ago, you may not remember where you bought it from, especially if you're just passively, oh, there's a sign.
0: Plus, there's people that go to yard sales like every weekend. So you start stacking them up. But yeah, think about your family. My parents have so many VHSs of us as kids. And I'm like, that would be so rough.
1: Oh, it'd be heartbreaking. This one says, my mom labeled everything for our yard sale except one box. A lady ended up buying it for $5, but it was all of our tax records, baby teeth, and my parents' honeymoon photos. How does a lady just say, I'll take that box for $5 without looking at

0: looking at what's inside.
1: Have you not been to a yard sale or a garage sale?
0: But you don't look at what's in it? Like,
1: they don't care. I cannot tell you when I'm driving how many people all out of nowhere will stop their car in the road, pull over, and get out. Like, you don't even know what they're selling, and you're like, well, we got to go to the yard sale.
0: It's wild. This one says, we sold an old recliner at a yard sale once, and the buyer came back later because they found my dad's dentures hidden in the side pocket. Oh, my gosh.
2: That's a rough one.
0: We found this teeth in the Lazy Boy that we just bought from you guys. This one says, my cousin accidentally donated my grandma's urn to Goodwill.
2: I could see that.
0: During a move, we had to call around town asking if anyone had turned in a heavy vase.
2: Don't you think Goodwill and some of these thrift stores by now, whenever they get something that looks urny, they kind of check it? Like, don't you think?
0: I guess.
2: Like, if I worked there and I got a vase that was very, because they're normally hand-painted, right? They're normally really nice. And it feels a little heavy. Open the lid. Just check. Just check and see. And if you're like, oh, there's dust or ashes or something, then I feel like that should be a second check there.
0: Oh, yeah, 100%. This one says, my aunt thought my grandpa's urn was a vase and used it as a centerpiece on her table for 3 years before noticing the engraving on the side.
2: With love. Just move it for a centerpiece.
0: Oh,
2: that's
0: gosh.
2: Great. Well, keep texting us. It's Joey and Lauren.
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1: Here's your B94 forecast. Ample sunshine expected today with highs around 87. Mainly clear skies. Tonight, lows dip down to about 65. Partly cloudy skies. Tomorrow, slight chance for isolated rain showers. Highs level off around 86. Highs around 73 Wednesday with rain showers likely. 65, partly cloudy Thursday. From the Weatherology Weather Lab, I'm meteorologist Jennifer Wojcicki on B94. Right now, 66.
2: We thought about taking it down a notch because we're starting to make our competitors look bad. But nah, here's another hit. This is B94.

0: Governor, Lieutenant Governor, along with the entire Pennsylvania House and half of the Senate. All Pennsylvania's 17 congressional districts will also be up for election. St. Mary City Council set to meet tonight. Several items on the agenda. The meeting gets underway at 7 and will be broadcast on the city's YouTube channel. Dr. Deborah Bogan, Pennsylvania Health Secretary, recognized 18 students from across Pennsylvania last week who submitted entries to the 2026 Protect, Check, Remove, the Lyme Disease Student Art Competition.
1: Ticks are small. Sometimes they are no bigger than a poppy seed, but they can carry Lyme disease and other serious illnesses.
0: Women's Power Hardcourt Volleyball back this summer at Memorial Park. Games start on June the 1st. Registrations are being accepted by May 20th. And that's the latest from the Laurel Media Newsroom.
2: Here's your B94 forecast. Ample sunshine expected today with highs around 87. Mainly clear skies. Tonight, lows dip down to about 65. Partly cloudy skies. Tomorrow, slight chance for isolated rain showers. Highs level off around 86. Highs around 73 Wednesday, with rain showers likely. 65, partly cloudy Thursday. From the Weatherology Weather Lab, I'm meteorologist Jennifer Wojcicki on B94. Right now, 66.
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0: Swirl.
1: The ho-ho and the hostess cupcake beat out the Twinkie.
0: The ding-dong beat out the Twinkie.
1: Just for that, out of disrespect for Twinkie the kid, I'm going to go buy Twinkies today. And I'm going to house two of them before I even pay for them.
0: Although they are not made the same. There's far less cream than there used to be.
1: Well, that's just the economy,
0: okay? I know I'm right.
1: Sick of this slander, this Twinkie slander. All right, trending stories are next.
0: How long do we actually wait at red lights during our lifetime? It is next right here on G.

0: sold everything.
1: Yeah.
0: Wow.
1: Yeah. They also
0: did they start out as this?
1: Yep. Yeah. So
0: theatrics?
1: They were.
0: Because I thought they started out as just a minor league baseball team.
1: They started out as a minor league baseball team, and the guy's like, "This ain't working. We can't just do these half-empty stadiums. No one's showing up." So basically, launched a new way to play baseball.
0: I wonder what that pitch was like. Pun intended. I wonder what that was like in the meeting when they pitched it to the players or something. They're like, "Hey, so we need you to be personalities. Yeah. We need you to dance and sing." Like, I wonder how many were like, "What?"
1: It's crazy. And they're selling. I mean, 100,000 people go to these games. It's crazy.
0: And those are some of your trending stories.
1: Joey and Lauren.
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14: Here's your B94 forecast. Ample sunshine expected today with highs around 87. Mainly clear skies. Tonight, lows dip down to about 65. Partly cloudy skies. Tomorrow, slight chance for isolated rain showers. Highs level off around 86. Highs around 73 Wednesday with rain showers likely. 65, partly cloudy Thursday. From the Weatherology Weather Lab, I'm meteorologist Jennifer Wojcicki on B94. Currently, it's 70 degrees.
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0: It's Joey and Lauren. It's time for What Did We Learn on the show today. Lauren, what did we learn?
1: The hacky sack is having a moment. It had a moment, well, years ago, many, many years ago. When we were growing up,
0: many
1: we
0: played moons at the ago, yeah.
1: hacky sack, back when toys were just an object. There were no lights. There were no
0: hacky sack
1: sounds.
0: Yeah, it had a stereotype to it. I feel like it was the skater kids that liked the hacky sack, right?
1: I was down.
0: It was also very difficult. I thought it was very difficult to hacky sack.
1: Oh,
0: you
1: got to
0: hit it,
1: it
0: on the side of your foot. Yeah, but I'm glad that is coming back and not just everyone on their iPads.
1: No, in fact, it's coming back so strong that sales have gone up like 2,000%. Like online, some online retailers that sell hacky sacks are like, yeah, we're booming right now.
0: You know, someone out there has had hackysack.com and has had like 20 years of just nothing.
1: Maybe,
0: and they're holding on. They're talking to their spouse. They're like, honey, don't you think it's time to sell your hacky sack business? And they're like, no. 2026, it's going to make a comeback.
1: I got grandma in the back crocheting the balls right now.
0: We got this.
1: So, that's coming back. And a lot of you texting in saying that you also enjoyed playing with the hacky sack back in the day. But more people on the text line, they are vying for the yo-yo to be popular again. The yo-yo was a lot of fun.
0: How about other a Tamagotchi?
1: People, that too. I've seen them at the stores, though. People buy them. I've seen
0: the
1: them.
0: The little digital pet?
1: Yes, I'm at Walmart. Other people saying that the yo-yo has too many flaws. It gets tangled, gets knots in the little line.
0: Oh,
1: little
0: yeah.
1: String.
0: No, it does. Yeah. You gotta buy high quality yo-yo. High quality yo-yo.
1: Where do you get a high quality yo-yo from? Like, is there like a
0: yo-yo's,
1: specialty website?
0: Probably yo-yos.com, I think.
1: I feel like I can only find them at the dollar store.
0: You know what I kind of miss? This is going to be a weird reference. Do you remember the game? They had a very furry tennis ball. And then you would strap a Velcro pad to your hands and you'd throw and catch.
1: Oh, yeah. You would pass it back and forth.
0: That
1: was fun.
0: That was fun.
1: You know, one little kind of fidgety game that really drove me nuts because I feel like I would get on a streak and then when it fell off, it would be very disappointing. The paddle with the ball and the string.
0: Yeah.
1: What was that even called?
0: What is that called? The dung, dung, dung, dung, dung, dung.
1: When you got on a hot streak.
0: Yeah.
1: Oh, great feeling. Great feeling. But when you would lose the momentum, it sucked.
0: We should bring back, I don't know, a ping pong paddle. No, a paddle. What is that called? With the little red ball on the string.
1: Paddle ball.
0: Paddle ball?
1: That's called paddle ball.
0: That's stupid. We need to bring wallet chains back. You remember the wallet chain?
1: Yeah, I mean, I remember the wallet chain. That wasn't a toy
0: or anything. It hooked to your pants. I know, but I'm just saying, like, let's bring that back because, you know, you'd never lose your wallet. Pickpocketers out there couldn't take your wallet.
1: Did you ever play Jacks? Was it just called Jacks?
0: No. I mean, we had them, but I never
1: Jacks.
0: Actually played them, where you bounce the ball, grab as many as you can.
1: Yeah. Yeah, I did that. Yeah. Played that a lot.
0: Yeah,
1: oh,
0: see,
1: man, I'm going to go get a hacky sack today.
0: There it is. I'm looking for a hacky sack.
1: 30
0: years too late. And if you missed any part of the show, listen to the Joey and Lauren On Demand podcast, wherever you find podcasts. Be good.
1: Have fun.
0: It's Joey and Lauren.
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Alex Warren with Ordinary. Ella Langley had quite a big night last night at the 61st ACM Awards. We'll hear Choosin' Texas, and I'll tell you all about it coming up. Right now, Madonna and Sabrina Carpenter, Bring Your Love. 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
2: Here's your B94 forecast. Ample sunshine expected today with highs around 87. Mainly clear skies. Tonight, lows dip down to about 65. Partly cloudy skies. Tomorrow, slight chance for isolated rain showers. Highs level off around 86. Highs around 73. Wednesday, with rain showers likely. 65, partly cloudy Thursday. From the Weatherology Weather Lab, I'm meteorologist Jennifer Wojcicki on B94. Right now, 76.
3: 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It's Rima and Selena Gomez, Calm Down.

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0: That means I think we should get new flooring for the kitchen and dining room. Maybe the living room, too.
1: I don't have time to go look for all that.
0: I knew that's what you were going to say. That's why I'm calling Simbeck Southern Carpets. Ron and Denise bring the samples to us, so we can see them right here at our house.
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3: Here's your B94 forecast. Ample sunshine expected this afternoon with daytime highs approaching 87. Lows level off around 65. Tonight, mainly clear skies. Slight chance for isolated rain showers. Tomorrow, daytime highs approaching 86. Sunshine mixed with clouds at times. From the Weatherology Weather Lab, I'm meteorologist Jennifer Wojcicki on B94. Right now, 80.
4: Adele will make her acting debut in the movie Cry to Heaven, which will be released this fall. Here's Hello.

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0: Benson Boone, sorry, I'm here for someone else. Benson is getting ready to kick off his Wanted Man Tour. He'll do so July 7th in Pittsburgh and wrap it all up September 3rd in Casper.
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1: So we just had your cards read, and it looks like your future will be filled with more of your favorite songs, like this one. Today's best music, B94. Oh!

0: From the Laurel Media Newsroom, I'm Johnny Marks. Very warm over the next several days. Sunshine today near 90 for a high. Then a few isolated showers likely or thunderstorms Tuesday. Again, very warm with a high near 90 degrees. State Treasurer Stacey Garrity announced the 5th annual 529-day promotion is running through May 31st. Pennsylvania families who make a contribution of at least $10 to their PA 529 account could be eligible to win one of six regional awards up to $5,529. You can find more information online. Tuesday is primary election day. Democrats and Republicans will cast votes for their party's candidates across races for governor, lieutenant governor, state house and senate, and the U.S. House of Representatives. St. Mary's City Council set to meet tonight. Several items on the agenda. The meeting gets underway at 7 and will be broadcast on the city's YouTube channel. Dr. Deborah Bogan, Pennsylvania Health Secretary, recognized 18 students from across Pennsylvania last week who submitted entries to the 2026 Protect, Check, Remove, the Lyme Disease Student Art Competition.
1: Ticks are small. Sometimes they are no bigger than a poppy seed, but they can carry Lyme disease and other serious illnesses.
0: Women's Power Hardcourt Volleyball back this summer at Memorial Park. Games start on June the 1st. Registrations are being accepted by May 20th. The dates have been set for the 3rd annual Glory Bound Christian Music Festival. This year will take place on July 25th at the Courthouse Lawn in Ridgeway. There will be three local Christian bands performing. Vendors will be available on site. Festivities get underway at 11 a.m. and run until 3 with music beginning at 3. That's the latest from the Laurel Media Newsroom.
2: Here's your B94 forecast. Ample sunshine expected this afternoon with daytime highs approaching 87. Lows level off around 65. Tonight, mainly clear skies. Slight chance for isolated rain showers. Tomorrow, daytime highs approaching 86. Sunshine mixed with clouds at times. From the Weatherology Weather Lab, I'm meteorologist Jennifer Wojcicki on B94. Right now, 80.
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7: Here's your B94 forecast. Ample sunshine expected this afternoon, with daytime highs approaching 87. Lows level off around 65. Tonight, mainly clear skies. Slight chance for isolated rain showers. Tomorrow, daytime highs approaching 86, sunshine mixed with clouds at times. From the Weatherology Weather Lab, I'm meteorologist Jennifer Wojcicki on B94. Currently, it's 81 degrees.
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enjoy the music. When you're sad, the lyrics pick you up. And when it's payday, you go shopping. Yeah, we understand. Don't worry, we'll be right here when you get back. This is B94.

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0: 8:30 a.m., safety check at 10:40 a.m., and kickstands up at 11. The cost is $20 per rider and $10 per passenger. There will be a meal served at 5 p.m. at the St. Mary's Legion with a Chinese auction to follow. All proceeds will be donated to the Allegheny Veterans Center in Clarendon.
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3: Here's your B94 forecast. Ample sunshine expected this afternoon with daytime highs approaching 87. Lows level off around 65. Tonight, mainly clear skies. Slight chance for isolated rain showers. Tomorrow, daytime highs approaching 86. Sunshine mixed with clouds at times. From the Weatherology Weather Lab, I'm meteorologist Jennifer Wojcicki on B94. Right now, it's 81 degrees.
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1: Benson Boone, Beautiful Things. On Saturday, Taylor Swift and Travis Kelce attended a wedding, and Taylor was wearing some very special jewelry. I'll tell you all about it in just a bit. Right now, it's One Republic, Need Your Love.

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0: Taylor Swift, Elizabeth Taylor. Taylor and Travis Kelce attended a wedding in Brooklyn on Saturday, and Taylor was seen wearing a set of jewelry that once belonged to Elizabeth Taylor. Now, Elizabeth Taylor bought the jewelry in 1999 from designer Darlene DeSettle. 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

0: 94 forecast. Highs level off around 86 this afternoon under clear skies. Lows dip down to about 65 tonight, partly cloudy skies. Chance of thunderstorms tomorrow, highs around 85, partly cloudy. Low 70s Wednesday with a chance of rain showers. Mid 60s, partly cloudy Thursday. From the Weatherology Weather Lab, I'm meteorologist Jennifer Wojcicki on B94. Right now, it's 84 degrees.
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enjoy the music. When you're sad, the lyrics pick you up. And when it's payday, you go shopping. Yeah, we understand. 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

0: Big night last night at the Academy of Country Music Awards for Ella Langley, Female Artist of the Year, Song of the Year, Single of the Year. She was part of the Music Event of the Year, the Artist Songwriter of the Year. Yeah, Ella did really well, except for when she went up to give the acceptance speech. She was having a really difficult time getting through the... I mean, it's an emotional moment, right? She did have one specific thing that she definitely wanted to say.
1: Thank you to the women. I would not be standing up here without that, so thank you.
0: Yeah, Ella getting a lot of love on the stage last night at the ACM Awards. 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
1: Here's your B94 forecast. Highs level off around 86 this afternoon under clear skies. Lows dip down to about 65 tonight, partly cloudy skies. Chance of thunderstorms tomorrow, highs around 85, partly cloudy. Low 70s Wednesday with a chance of rain showers. Mid 60s, partly cloudy Thursday. From the Weatherology Weather Lab, I'm meteorologist Jennifer Wojcicki on B94. Right now, 83.
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0: That is Taylor Swift. We're keeping an eye on the Colbert Countdown, Stephen Colbert's final show coming up this Thursday. Tonight, he's calling it the worst of the late show. Now, for some people, every single episode is the worst. But for me, big fan, looking forward to it. No idea what this is going to be. But yeah, counting down till Colbert says goodbye this Thursday.
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0: Today on B94 WKBI, it's the District 9 3A Baseball Semifinal Playoffs as the St. Mary's Flying Dutchman take on the Carnes City Gremlins. The winner plays for a district championship on Wednesday. Now let's go live to Stern Family Field in Dubois. Here's Braden Byam.
1: Hello and welcome to Dubois, Pennsylvania, the epicenter of playoff baseball in the District 9. In the site of today's District 9 Class 3A semifinals between the 7-12 St. Mary's Flying Dutchman, the third seed in the 3A tournament, and the second seed in the 11-8 Carnes City Gremlins. I'm Braden Byam, riding solo here at Laurel Media on 93.9 WKBI B94, live from Stern Field, one of the crown jewels of baseball venues that this town and this district has to offer, and we are in for a good one on the diamond. That's right, as the Carnes City Gremlins and St. Mary's Flying Dutchman met last year, a little less than 1 year ago, in Carnes City, broke the hearts of anyone affiliated with the proud town of St. Mary's in a come-from-behind 5-4 victory over the Dutch in the 2025 District 9 Class 3A Championship game. The Gremlins broke a 4-4 tie at the top of the seventh inning to take a 5-4 lead to position themselves only three outs away from a championship trophy in a trip to the PIAA Class 3A state playoffs, but St. Mary's rallied with a leadoff double to put everyone on the edge of their seats. After that, unfortunately for the Flying Dutchman and fortunately for the Gremlins, Carnes City was able to secure the final three outs of the game. You factor in Colton Christie, who's now a senior on this Gremlins team. He came in, got the final out of the game, and it was Carnes City who advanced to the state playoffs. They went on to lose in the first round to the Bedford Bison of the District 6, and that was their first playoff appearance since 2023. St. Mary's has not made the PIAA state playoffs since 2023. That's also the last time they've won a District 9 title, and while much has changed since then and plenty of playoffs and class of 2025 senior student athletes have since graduated, but the pain of defeat has certainly not left the St. Mary's dugout. They're winners of three of their last four contests, but the Gremlins have an equal amount of momentum, winning three in a row in four of their last five entering postseason play. The Dutch are two wins away from their first District 9 title and state playoff appearance in 3 years, while the Gremlins are aiming to end their opponent's season for the second year in a row. The winner of this game will face off against the victor in the matchup between top-seeded Brookville and the fourth seed in Union AC Valley, which will play played right here at Stern Field shortly after the conclusion of this game at approximately 6:30 p.m. Carnes City is a very balanced team in terms of seniority. They're getting solid production from their juniors and underclassmen to help them continue their half decade of dominance as a model of consistency in the KSAC, the Keystone Athletic Conference. They only have two seniors on their team in number 10 Colton Christie and number 12 Joey O'Donnell, who is a phenomenal

starting pitcher for this Karin City team. Karin City just completed their fifth consecutive winning season, with their last losing season coming in the form of a 7-10 record all the way back in 2021. The Gremlins have an overall record of 56-24 over the course of that five-year streak, so the District 9 and even the state playoffs are not unfamiliar for the Gremlins. Meanwhile, St. Mary's relies a little bit more on their experienced seniors to be all over the stat book. The Dutch have 16 years in number one, Tyson Vimal, number three, AJ Himes, number four, Cameron Coudray, number five, Michael Miller, number 11, Louis Nadzinski, and number 18, Mason Nicholas. Now, as I said, both of these teams are coming off of a win, as in the last game for St. Mary's, the Dutchmen hosted the Johnsonburg Rams in a rivalry clash on Friday and earned a 9-1 victory at home to close out the regular season with a 7-12 record and solidify a winless campaign for the visitors. As for Karin City, they travel to Herman, Pennsylvania to take on Summit Academy. Exactly 1 week ago, in Karin City took an early 2-1 lead at the end of the first inning and dominated the rest of the way, earning a 14-1 win against a school that resides in the 1A classification of the Whippeel in the Pittsburgh area. Taking a look at the starting lineups for St. Mary's, number one, Tyson Bimel will be the leadoff hitter, while number 18, Mason Nicholas, is up at second. Number 11, Louis Nadzinski, is third to bat, while number five, Michael Miller, is fourth. Fifth in the order, the designated hitter, number 17, Joel Bimel, a relative of Tyson Bimel. Cam Coudray, who is, again, a great pitcher for the St. Mary's Flying Dutchman, he'll bat sixth. Meanwhile, you have Benny Mecca, AJ Himes, and Ethan Cheadle as well. You can also expect to see TJ Gornatti mixed in there for the Flying Dutchman. While for Karin City, their leadoff man, number 6, Camden Slater. Number 24, Brooke Dittman, is second in the order. Number 8, Tyson Frazier, is third. Number 7, Colton Johnston, will be 7th. Joey O'Donnell, number 12, will be 5th in the order, followed by Colton Christie, number 10. Number 23, Xavier Bartow. Number 3, Grett Fleming. And number 25, Bryce Galland. The starting pitcher for today's contest for St. Mary's will be Cam Coudray, and meanwhile for Karin City, their starting pitcher will be none other than Joey O'Donnell. Taking a look at the stats for Cam Coudray, the starting pitcher for St. Mary's, he has a 5.10 ERA on the season, but he has a team-high 32 strikeouts in 34 and a third innings of work. Meanwhile, for the Karin City Gremlins, Joey O'Donnell has a 5.03 ERA, but he does have a 3-1 record. He has 32 innings pitched, and he is tied for a team-high 36 strikeouts. The other starting pitcher for Karin City is Xavier Bartow, a sophomore. We'll talk about the sophomore class for Karin City in just a second. He has a team-high 37 innings pitched in 35 strikeouts, and O'Donnell will be getting the start today for Karin City. Talked about it earlier, Karin City only has two seniors on their team. They have a lot of things to look forward to, not just if they win this game in advance to the District 9 Class 3A championship game, and if they win another one into the 3A state playoffs, but also in the scenario of future years, as you take a look at the sophomore class for Karin City, and they are loaded. You have Camden Slater, the leadoff batter, number 6, 5'8", 148 pounds. He plays catcher. You could also see him in the outfield as well in certain games. Continuing to look at the depth chart, Brody Zadiker, a great sophomore for Karin City. Xavier Bartow, he's not just a dominant pitcher, folks. He's 6 foot tall, 190 pounds, and he also can play in the infield as well. He has a very high batting average. And Brock Dittman, who also is on the Karin City pitching staff. And now we rise and honor our nation with the playing of the national anthem.

Well, folks, we are just minutes away from first pitch in a highly anticipated rematch of last year's 3A championship game. This year, it's the District 9 Class 3A semifinals between the 11-8 Carran City Gremlins of Butler County and the St. Mary's Flying Dutchmen 7-12, of course, from Elk County. I'm Braden Byam, happy to be with you on this beautiful day in Dubois, Pennsylvania, at Stern Field, which is a great location for baseball, and it's also where the USCAA Small Town College World Series is getting started pretty soon. This is an historic field in Dubois. It was developed in 2019, but despite the fact that it's only 7 years old, it sits right next to Heindel Field. It's also not too far from Showers Field, which is where the championship game will be played on Wednesday, when the winner of this game will take on the winner of the Brookville and Union AC Valley game that will take place right here at Stern Field at 6:30 p.m. Taking a look at the weather here in Dubois, 85 degrees at first pitch, feels like 82 degrees, and this is going to be a baseball game for the ages if the St. Mary's Flying Dutchmen can get their offense going. They've had some inconsistencies this season doing it. Tyson Bimel, the leadoff hitter, has been incredible for St. Mary's this season. In fact, he has a team-high batting average of .407, and he also leads the team in hits with 22, runs with 16, doubles with 6, and triples with 1. Meanwhile, his relative Joe Bimel has a batting average of .255, and he has the team's 2 lone home runs. But for those whose last names aren't Byron, been a little bit of an inconsistent season for the St. Mary's Flying Dutchmen on offense. Going to have one of their better performances today. They certainly have the ability to do so. Meanwhile, for Carran City, if this is a mental game, they came out one run on top last year and won at a score of 5-4. One thing about a baseball game, especially in a one-run game, is you really are just a bounce of the ball away from having a different result. The St. Mary's team, they've won 3 out of their last 4, while Carran City has won 3 in a row and 4 out of their last 5. Both teams hot heading into the District 9 Class 3A postseason at a venue unlike any other here in Dubois. In fact, Heindel Field, which is right next to us, was developed through the Pittsburgh Pirates Charities Foundation, as, of course, Denny Heindel is a minority owner of the Pittsburgh Pirates. He also owns us here at Laurel Media, with 97.5 The Hound, our sister station, and right here, 93.9 B94. The Pirates have a large footprint in building the 3 venues in Dubois that the District 9 calls home for their championship series. Joey O'Donnell takes the mound, up to bat for St. Mary's number 1, Tyson Bimel, and we're ready to get things started underway. It's the District 9 Class 3A semifinals. The first pitch is in, and it's a strike right down the middle for Joey O'Donnell, a senior, 5'9", 160 pounds for the Carran City Gremlins. And he certainly has put himself in the upper echelon of pitchers in the District 9. Rolls over to the third baseman on a hit and over the first for the out. First out of the ballgame. Great throw there by number 23, Xavier Bartow, who's playing third base today for Carran City. As I said earlier, Bartow is a great hitter for the Gremlins. Taking a look at his numbers, he has a .328 average on the season. He has a team-high 6 doubles. He has 20 hits and 20 RBIs on the season, part of that lethal sophomore class for Carran City. That pitch is a little to the right outside of the strike zone, and it will be ball one. Another great thing about Stern Field and all the fields in the Dubois area, there is a video board, shows strikes and outs. It also shows the pitch speed as well, as that was able to get a swing and a miss by the batter. That is number 18 for St. Mary's. Mason Nicholas up to bat on the 1-1 count. Gets him to go on a strike two. Nicholas's batting average, .283 on the season. He has 9 RBIs, 5 doubles, and 1 triple. O'Donnell lines up on the 1-2. That one's a little bit low.

0: but it'll make it 2-2 on the even count. Karn City had a pretty consistent season so far. They had 11 hits in their last outing and a 14-1 win against Summit Academy. That ball is hit right towards the first baseman, and he'll run over the first. A nice play by Nicholas, almost able to get there, but he is ultimately out for the second out of the ball game. Joey O'Donnell putting him down quickly so far for the Gremlins. The first baseman, number 11, Louis Nadzinski, up to bat for St. Mary's. Nadzinski, a senior, has a .267 batting average with 9 RBIs and 3 doubles on the year for the Flying Dutchman. O'Donnell lines up. Strike one right down the middle. No swing on that one. These two teams met in the regular season last year. St. Mary's earned a 6-0 win on the road against Karn City. They're certainly capable of pulling off this win as strike two is called. But in the postseason, when it mattered most, the Gremlins came out with the 5-4 victory. St. Mary's looking to enact revenge on the Gremlins. Third pitch in the count is a ball, making it a 1-2 count, top of the first inning. Two outs to go between St. Mary's and Karn City. O'Donnell nods to the pitcher, winds up, releases the pitch, and that one, did he go? Yes, he did. Strike three for Louis Nadzinski and Joey O'Donnell, a 1-2-3 first inning as we head to the bottom of the first. Still tied 0-0, the Karn City Gremlins are coming up to bat in the District 9 Class 3A semifinals.
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0: Well, while their world revolves around you, right now our world here on 93.9 WKBI revolves around the District 9 Class 3A semifinals. Karn City coming up to bat. They had 11 hits in their most recent outing, a 14-1 victory against a school that resides in the Class 1A of the Whippeel in the Pittsburgh area. Karn City, usually their first couple of games of the year is against a team that's not even from the state of Pennsylvania. That was true this year as they took on Severn School, located in Severna Park, Maryland, and they went on the road and they played that game at the Ripken Experience Resort in Myrtle Beach, and they earned a 8-7 victory on March 20th to get their season started. Ever since then, they have cruised their way to an 11-8 record in the KSAC. Karn City, a model of consistency in the Keystone Shortway Athletic Conference. Meanwhile, for St. Mary's, they're a part of the District 9 Central League Large School Division, where they share a conference with Dubois Public, Bradford, and Punxsutawney. Starting pitcher for St. Mary's for today's contest, number 4, Cam Coudray. He's had a great season for the Flying Dutchman. Taking a look at his numbers as a pitcher for St. Mary's, Coudray has an ERA of 5.10, but he has a team-high 32 strikeouts and 34 in one-third innings of work, and a 2-4 record on the year. First pitch of the day for Coudray winds up, and that one's a little bit high in the strike zone for a ball one. Up to bat for the Karn City Gremlins, number 6, Camden Slater. Slater, part of that sophomore class for Karn City, hits this one, and that one's going to go right to the shortstop, and Coudray goes over to first to record the out. A quick out for Cam Coudray. Slater, entering today's contest, has a batting average of .381 on the season with 24 hits and 17 RBIs, including two doubles. He has a team high in the hit category with those 24. That one is way high, able to be received by the catcher. for a ball one. Up to bat, number 24, Brock Dittman. Once again, another sophomore for Karin City. He has a 373 batting average with 22 hits,

and 19 RBIs, including one home run. Swings for strike one, 1-1 count, one out. Bottom of the first inning, St. Mary's and Carin City still tied at zero. Coudray, a little bit too high on that one, just at the top of the strike zone for a 2-1 call, or just above the top of the strike zone, rather. That one's too low, makes it a 3-1 count. Ethan Cheadle, number 12, the catchman for St. Mary's for today's game. Coudray on the 3-1. Too far to the left, and that is a ball four and a walk for Brock Dittman. One man on base, one out. Coudray trying to keep it at that for St. Mary's.

Ball one is called on that first pitch. Up to bat for Carin City, number 8, Tyson Frazier, the 5'9", 190-pound junior. Strike one called on that one. Taking a look at Frazier's numbers, 327 on the season with a team-high 22 runs. He also has a home run and 18 RBIs. Coudre, 1-1. That one is hit. Oh, and a little bit over the third baseman's head going into left field for a hit. That will advance the runner to second, so runners on second and first. A single to left field to put two men on for Carin City. Cole Johnston, an outfielder, up to bat for the Carin City Gremlins. Colton Johnston, 6'1" junior. He plays some infield as well. He'll be in the outfield today. Strike one called on the first pitch. Man on first and second, one out, bottom of the first. Carin City tied with St. Mary's 0-0. Coudre's second pitch gets him to go on the swing and the miss to get him down in the count 0-2. St. Mary's, would you rather have it any other way, trying to find a way to this time end Carin City's season when they just ended theirs a little over a year ago? That one is popped up into the seats. Count remains 0-2. On deck, Joey O'Donnell. He may be a pitcher, but he certainly can hit two for this Carin City team. Versatile baseball player. That one is popped up, and this one's a little bit behind. Once again, 0-2 on the count.

Got a piece of that one as ball one is called. 1-2 pitch now. Well, the last time St. Mary's beat Carson City in the regular season last year 6-0, they tallied on 6 hits and only allowed 2 hits. Colton Christie, who was in his junior year last year and now as a senior, recorded both of those hits, so he is the only Gremlin to record a hit in their two most recent outings against St. Mary's. Another ball is called for the 2-2. Coudray calls time. And a ball that went out of play is returned to the umpire. Still 2-2. Man on first and second. Coudray winds up, throws into the strike zone, and that one goes right to the second baseman. He's looking for the double play. Can he get it? No. Safe at first base. And that drives in a run for Carson City, as there was not an out at second base. It looks like he was going to get it, was not able to do so. The runner advances home, and just like that, 1-0 is your score in favor of the Gremlins. Man on first and third, one out. Taken off for second base, trying to steal, and there's no contest there. Now men on second and third for Carson City. The engine of the Gremlins offense getting started.

0: One ball, two strikes. And gets him to go on the strike three. Joey O'Donnell goes back to the dugout. Two outs, still runners on second and third for Carin City. Up to bat. The first baseman, number 10, Colton Christie, recorded the final out as a pitcher to send Carin City to the PIAA state playoffs last season and eliminate St. Mary's. Christie trying to do some damage to the Flying Dutchman once again with two outs. Ball one's called on that, a little bit too high for Coudray. Christie has a .241 batting average, four RBIs, but 14 hits and 20 runs on the season. Another ball call, now a 2-0 count for Christie. Coudray on the 2-0, and again, 3-0 now. That one too far to the left outside of the strike zone. Count. One more ball would load the bases for Carin City. Coudray, he gets that final ball. A four-pitch walk. And Coudray, two outs, bases loaded. Carin City up 1-0. And number 23, Xavier Bartow, a .328 batting average. Only a sophomore for Carin City. An opportunity to really burst the floodgates open here in the first inning and build a big lead for Carin City. Definitely wouldn't be an insurmountable one, but nonetheless a strong start in terms of momentum and results for Carin City. If they can muster up a hit or a walk here. That one's hit hard to center field. Can he get there? And that one is caught. The Flying Dutchman dodge one there. They go down 1-0, heading into the top of the second inning. The Dutchman back up to bat. Carin City up 1-0 in the District 9 Class 3A semifinals.
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0: Ladies and gentlemen, welcome back to Stern Field in Dubois, where the Carin City Gremlins have the bats flying early. They lead St. Mary's at a score of 1-0 heading into the top of the second. Cam Coudray struggled with the first couple of batters, but was able to minimize the damage and gets the flyout into center field. O'Donnell returns to the mound for Carin City, a 1-2-3 first inning to get things started for the Gremlins. Trying to keep it up. And if you're a pitcher heading into the top of the second inning, already seeing a run on the board for Carin City, one of the best things a pitcher can have is some run support. That certainly has to be encouraging for O'Donnell. And for St. Mary's, encouraging the fact that, yes, they're down 1-0, but they could have been down by more entering the top of the second. They trail 1-0. Up to bat for St. Mary's, number 17, the designated hitter, Joel Bimel. Bimel has had himself a great season from the batter's box for St. Mary's. Ball is low, and a ball one called on Bimel. Has a .255 batting average with a team-high 17 RBIs, and he has the two lone home runs of the season for St. Mary's. Another low pitch for O'Donnell to make the count 2-0. O'Donnell trying to retire his fourth consecutive batter of the game. Down 2-0 on the count. That one's up high, and now he's down 3-0. O'Donnell, that one's low. A four-pitch walk for Joel Bimel. Heads to first base. And Coudray, the pitcher versus the other pitcher, as O'Donnell will now pitch to Coudray. Coudray on the season, a .260 batting average. Both of these pitchers can do it all on the baseball diamond. No swing on that. Strike one call. Coudray falls behind 0-1 on the count. Runners on first base here in the top of

0: second. Carran City leads St. Mary's 1-0. O'Donnell tries to pick off a man, not able to do so, as Bimal's safe at first. O'Donnell now. Down, or up, 0-1 on the count, rather. He gets him to swing for a strike two. Really got Coudre to reach on that one. O'Donnell, one of the two seniors for Carran City. His presence and his performance sets the tone for the rest of the team as one of the leaders for the Gremlins. He's trying to do his part so far. Walk the first man now on the 0-2 count. Gets this one to swing on the pop-up. This one goes towards the second base, and it is caught for the out in the outfield. Nice catch there. And that catch was made by number 24, Brock Dittman. Up to bat for St. Mary's, Tyson Bimal. Or pardon me, that's number 16, Benny Mecca. Mecca, sophomore, 6'2", a towering stature for the Flying Dutchman. Has a .250 batting average on the year of 4 RBIs. He's up 1-0 on the count. Strike one called, make it 1-1. Flying Dutchman. Trying to make it to their second consecutive District 9 Class 3A title game with a win today. The Carran City Gremlins would do the same with a win. That one over to short, now to second, over to the first, and he got him on the double play. What a play by Carran City. He was just able to get him out at first base before Mecca could get there. And heading into the bottom of the second inning, Carran City back up to bat. Up 1-0, and Joey O'Donnell gave up a walk in that inning, but overall, retiring batters and the defense for the Gremlins playing with a lot of camaraderie right now. We head to the bottom of the second in the District 9 Class 3A Championship game. Excuse me, semifinals game. Let's not get ahead of ourselves here, right here on B94.
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0: We head to the bottom of the second. Carran City leads St. Mary's 1-0 here in the District 9 Class 3A semifinals. Coudre gave up a run, had a couple of walks in that first inning, but able to get out of a scenario where there were two outs and the bases were loaded to play damage control for St. Mary's. Coudre, first pitch, is a strike, and up to bat for Carran City in the batter's box. Number 3, Garrett Fleming, 6'1", freshman. And Fleming, for the 2026 campaign, has a .261 batting average with 6 hits, 6 RBIs, and 1 double. Strike 2 called on Fleming. Now he trails Coudre in the count. If St. Mary's were to win this game and take on the winner of Brookville or Union AC Valley. They did defeat Brookville in a narrow 3-2 win in the Raiders season opener on March 25th this season. They have not played Union AC Valley. While if Carran City is able to advance, they split the regular season with Union AC Valley. They had an offensive explosion to defeat the Falcon Knights 15-6 on the road at the Union High School, but they hosted and lost to Union AC on April 24th at a final score of 5-4. Meanwhile, they lost to Brookville in a 4-2 affair at Carran City.

2-2 count now. And, of course, those results are of the past, and Karin City proved last year that what happens in the regular season, that script can be flipped in favor of the other school in the postseason. But there is some precedent for the majority of the matchups that we could potentially see in the championship game. That ball high. 3-2 count now. Winds up, and that one is low, and he'll get the walk. Some patience there, down 0-2 in the count to draw four consecutive balls. A great concentrated effort by number three, a freshman nonetheless, in Garrett Fleming. He'll head the first base with nobody out. Now up to bat for Karin City, number 25, Bryce Gallen. 5'10", 155-pound junior. Has a .300 batting average on the season. He has 15 hits on the year. Karin City, as I said, their juniors and their underclassmen have really made the coaching staff happy this year. The same can be said about St. Mary's, but they are a more senior-laden team with their six seniors as opposed to Karin City's two. Able to foul off the first one for an 0-1 count now. Man on first, bomb the second. Karin City up 1-0, trying to tack on some more early here. That one's a bunt, a popped up right to the catcher, and able to make the diving catch with his bare hand. Went right toward the umpire, turns from behind him, realized he couldn't use his glove. And what a play by Ethan Cheadle. What a phenomenal play. That's what being a catcher is all about. St. Mary's has a good one in sophomore number 12, Ethan Cheadle. One out on the board now, man on first base. That ball's hit hard, and that one's go in between the gap to center and right field. He rounds towards third base, looks to make it a triple, but the ball's loose. Able to recover to prevent a run, and that will go down as a double for Karin City. Cam Slater, the leadoff batter, once again. Again, the sophomores from Karin City stain. A double for Cameron Slater. Or Camden Slater, my apologies. Runners on second and third now. One out. The Gremlins threaten for the second consecutive inning. He hits his man on that one. Right in the back, but able to go over to first base. Good to see him stay up on that one as Brock Dittman, another sophomore once again, as the bases are loaded for the second consecutive inning for Karin City. Kudre was able to get out of this situation last time in the top of the first, or the bottom of the first, rather, for St. Mary's. We'll see if he can do it again. He had two outs last time, only has one right now. That pitch is high for a ball one. And Karin City imposing their will on offense at the moment. Kudre's been a clutch pitcher all year for St. Mary's. Once again, going to have to get himself out of a hole there. Ball two called. That one too far outside to the left of the strike zone. And based on where we're sitting in the press box, have a really nice view. Not too far away from that strike zone. That one is popped up. Goes to left field. Oh, and the left fielder stumbles, and that one's going to go down. It goes out of the ballpark for a ground rule double that'll drive in one run, and it's going to drive in another. And now Karin City in business, up 3-0. And that'll go down as a triple for the Gremlins. And that one went to left field. The St. Mary's left fielder stumbled, and it went out of the ballpark, which in theory means it's a ground rule double. As the St. Mary's coach congregates with the officials, trying to get things situated here. As it stands right now, Karin City is up 3-0. Still one out on the board. And yes, they're going to make that a double. So runners on second and third, the ground rule double drives in two runs. Frazier credited with the double there.

So Tyson Frazier got this game started with a single. Now he has a two-run RBI double. And that was correctly called by the officials, a ground rule double, and now finally able to resume play after getting some things organized there, as St. Mary's wanted to make sure that everything was accounted for properly. Coudre, one out, man on second and third. Carranzitti up 3-0, hits his man. That's the second hitter that's been hit with the Coudre pitch this game. This time, number 7, Cole Johnston, who will head to base. And once again, deja vu, Carranzitti with the bases loaded here in the bottom of the second inning. One out, and Coudre going to have to try to find a way to get his team out of that one. However, the St. Mary's head coach approaches, very well may be discussing the strategy heading forward from the mound for his team. Jesse Bimel, the head coach for St. Mary's. His assistant, Justin Bimel, as well. He has many assistants. Justin Bimel, Rick Bimel, John Coudre, Brian Fenton, TJ Gornati, and Shane Price. Meanwhile, for Carranzitti, they are coached by Josh Smith and his assistants, Mark Christie and Brian Hobaugh. And Coudre showing a lot of confidence in their senior pitcher, staying on the pitcher's mound. They have faith that he can get them out of this one. Bases loaded, 3-0, Carranzitti, bottom of the second inning. One out for Coudre to work with. Ball one is called as Joey O'Donnell up to bat. He struck out on his last at-bat, looking to help out his team not only from the pitcher's mound, but from the batter's box. With the bases loaded, O'Donnell is hit, and that will drive in another run. Joey O'Donnell heads to first base. Into home plate comes Brock Dittman, who had the two-run RBI ground rule double. And Carranzitti now a four-run lead in the bottom of the second with the bases still loaded. Three hitters have been hit by Coudre, and it's not maliciously, it's not intentional, but nonetheless, they have been hit. Ball one is called, that one a little bit too far to the left, hence why a lot of these hitters are righties. Therefore, that's why a lot of them are being hit by these baseballs and advancing to first base. That one's drove, but second, errors made on the play! And that throw is in time, it looks like, so it will be an out, but it drives in a run. Tyson Frazier into home plate makes it 5-0 for Carranzitti. And no, they're going to say he's safe. He beat him out. So bases still loaded. One out. Carranzitti up 5-0. And Xavier Bartow up to bat. Ball one once again called. Coudre trying to get any pitch to go in the strike zone to regain some momentum here. He certainly has the ability. Strike one called there. Good to see Coudre get that strike. One pitch, one out, bases loaded, bottom of the second. Gremlins lead the Flying Dutchman 5-0. That one hits a third base, now over to first. That one is good for the out, but number 7, Cole Johnston, is driven home. That'll be an RBI single for Bartow, and it makes it 6-0, Carranzitti. Still runners on second and third, two outs for Coudre to work with here in the bottom of the second. Garrett Fleming up to bat. Ball one once again to the left of the strike zone. Fleming started things off, really helped begin this rally for Carranzitti. He was down 0-2 on the count. And as a freshman, had the mental ability and the patience to just take pitches. He went from an 0-2 count all the way to a 4-2 count to draw the walk. That could be a very underrated, unsung hero type of play in this baseball game for a great start for Carranzitti. Now a 1-1 pitch, once again too far to the left to make it 2-1. St. Mary's trying to get back to the PIAA state playoffs for the first time in 3 years. Carranzitti trying to make it for the second year in a row. Rolls it over the first. Coudre goes to first base and gets the final out of the inning.

0: Karin City tacks on 5 more runs as we head to the top of the third. The Gremlins lead St. Mary's 6-0.
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0: We head to the top of the third inning here at Stern Field in Dubois, where the Karin City Gremlins have had a dominant offensive start and some great pitching by their senior pitcher, Joey O'Donnell, to give Karin City a 6-0 lead heading into the top of the third inning in the District 9 Class 3A semifinals. Just to clarify, if you remember in the bottom of the second inning, there was a play where initially I called that Karin City was out at first base and ended up not being the case. That is because it was officially credited to an error as the St. Mary's first baseman was unable to make the catch. Based on the perspective that we have here in the press box, a little bit difficult to see the umpire down that first base line. But nonetheless, Karin City really got things started in the bottom of that second inning, able to go through the entire order, the batting order, and then some. St. Mary's looking to respond, trailing 6-0. They'll have to do some work, and it'll be a difficult challenge facing Joey O'Donnell. A.J. Himes up to bat for St. Mary's, and that one is foul for strike one. And Himes doesn't have many plate appearances this year, only 24. But based on the fact that he is a senior, certainly has the ability to get things rolling in terms of an individual basis from the plate here in the postseason. 1-1 count. O'Donnell winds up and just outside of the strike zone to make it a 2-1. Strike two called. Makes it a 2-2 count. First batter, top of the third inning. O'Donnell winds and gets a strike three call. Himes goes back to the dugout, and his teammate in number 12, Ethan Cheadle, the catcher, now up to bat for St. Mary's for the first time of the game. Cheadle, only a sophomore, had a great play for the Dutch. And that pop-up that he caught with his bare hand behind him when he was in the catching position, catching for Coudray, a promising young student-athlete for St. Mary's. Draws a ball on a ball one. O'Donnell looking to respond, winds up, and once again a little bit too high. And Cheadle goes up 2-0 on the count. Last year in the championship game between St. Mary's and Karin City, the starting pitcher for St. Mary's was Ben Paul, who is also the former starting quarterback for the Dutch. Strike two's called there, 2-2 count, or 2-1 count rather, one out. Nobody on here in the top of the third. O'Donnell, way outside to make it 3-1. Ben Reynolds was also on the baseball team and the football team, seeing that connection for St. Mary's on the football field as well. Ben Paul being the quarterback, Ben Reynolds, a star wide receiver for St. Mary's. Really was fun to watch, both on the baseball diamond and on the football field. That ball was really high, almost hit the batter in the head, able to avoid that one to make it 3-2 on the count. And if you're a pitcher and you're a hitter, there's no better scenario

0: one-on-one, mano-a-mano on a 3-2 count. O'Donnell communicates with the pitcher, winds up and throws. That one is popped up, and that one's going to go, and it'll go down for a hit. The shortstop unable to make the catch. Center fielder right there behind him to ground the ball, and that's a single for Ethan Cheadle. Showing a lot of promise for St. Mary's, a lot to look forward to for that young man on the baseball diamond in the future. Still has 2 years left, regardless of the result of today's outing. And Cheadle's been part of the highlight reel for St. Mary's so far. We'll see if a Dutch batter can drive him in for the first run of the game. One out, Cheadle on first base. Carin City up 6-0 here in the top of the third. Both teams trying to make it back to the District 9 Class 3A championship game for the second year in a row. And based on the status of these two teams moving forward, it's likely that they'll see each other again in playoff scenarios in future years. O'Donnell tries to bunt, but not able to do so, is TJ Gornatti, the 5'8" freshman. And Gornatti on the year, a .214 batting average, 6 hits, 3 RBIs, 5 runs in 18 games played for St. Mary's. O'Donnell tries to pick off Cheadle at first base, but unable to do so. It appears that Cheadle is not at first base. It'll be J.J. Hansloven pinch running. They know he's fast. They once again, the catcher tried to pick him off there. J.J. Hansloving, 5'4" utility freshman player for St. Mary's. Able to get the bunt off. O'Donnell, right place, right time, and gets him out at first base. Hansloving safe at second. So two outs. Hansloving in scoring position at second base. St. Mary's trying to get their first run of the ball game. And who else coming up to try to do it? Number one, Tyson Beimel, trying to do what he's done all year. And that would be produce a lot of hits for the St. Mary's Flying Dutch. An exciting individual matchup between Joey O'Donnell and Beimel. Beimel hits this one hard to right field and able to make the catch. He is out. And Carin City once again gets out of the inning. St. Mary's increasingly finding ways to get a little bit further on the base paths, but same result. Carin City refuses to give up a run. We head into the bottom of the third with the Gremlins leading St. Mary's 6-0 right here on B94.
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0: Welcome back to Sternfield in Dubois, where Carin City back up to bat in the bottom of the third inning, leading St. Mary's 6-0. In the Class 3A semifinals, the winner of the District 9 Class 3A will face off against the winner of the Class 3A of the District 5 in a sub-regional that will take place on Monday. The championship game for 3A will take place in Showersfield, not too far from here, once again in Dubois. That game will be played 2 days from now on Wednesday. The winner of this game will take on either Brookville or Union AC Valley, as those two schools face off at 6:30, very shortly after the conclusion of this game, right here at Stern Field. Up to bat for Carin City, number 25, Bryce Gallen, able to make an impact on his last at bat. He's up 2-0 on the count early. Coudre still

0: in the game as the pitcher for St. Mary's. That one is foul. Right down the third baseline. And the third baseman for St. Mary's in Mecca, hoping that that ball was able to stay fair so he could throw him out at first. Ultimately, it will go down as a strike. 2-1 on the count now. Coudre winds up, and again, similar scenario there. Another foul ball towards the third baseline. 2-2 on the count now. Sternfield, like I said, beautiful venue here in the city of Dubois, established in 2019, is 100% covered in high-quality artificial turf, including the bullpens and the dugouts. Also has a state-of-the-art scoreboard. That one's popped up right toward second base and out. Coudre gets a quick out, trying to get out of this inning and have the first scoreless inning for St. Mary's in the pitching department. Up to bat for Karin City is the leadoff man, number 6, Camden Slater, gets him to swing on strike one. Both teams entering this game coming off a win. Ball one called, now 1-1 on the count. Karin City really in all athletics, you think about girls and boys basketball, football, baseball, softball, does not matter. Karin City, one of the premier schools in the District 9 in terms of their pound-for-pound performance on the athletic field or in the gymnasium, anywhere where athletics is played. It seems like if you go up against Karin City, you're always going to have a tough outing. Meanwhile, St. Mary's, a well-established baseball program, hits this one foul, 2-2 now. One out, nobody on. Coudre trying to retire the second man in a row. Coudre winds up on the 2-2, and this one's driven, and it's right to the shortstop and over to first. And that will be an out. Nice place there by the first baseman, number 11, Louis Nadzinski, as well as the shortstop, A.J. Himes. Number 24, Brock Dittman, up to bat for Karin City, made his presence known the last time he was up to bat, part of that 5-run rally for the Gremlins. Dittman, and this one nearly hit him, but they'll call it a strike. It did hit the bat instead. So he'll go down 0-1 on the count, two outs. Coudre trying to gain some momentum and get out of this inning without allowing anybody on base. Ball one called now. Coudre winds up on the 1-1 count. That one is hit right towards shortstop. It's Himes once again. Himes over to first, and Nadzinski there. Right place, right time. He is out, and Cameron Coudre found a way to get out of the inning. And after a undesirable start for St. Mary's defensively, a strong showing at the top of the third, we still remain at a score of 6-0. Or that was the bottom of the third, rather, as we head into the top of the fourth inning. Karin City up 6-0. St. Mary's back up to bat in just a moment. Stay with us on 93.9 WKBI.
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1: We head to the top of the fourth inning here at Stern Field in Dubois, where the Carran City Gremlins lead the St. Mary's Flying Dutchman 6-0 in the District 9 Class 3A semifinals. The winner of this game will advance to the 3A championship game for the District 9 on Wednesday at Showers Field right here in Dubois. Coudre, the starting pitcher for St. Mary's, able to get out of the inning for the first time, zero runs. In the bottom of the third, able to gain some momentum, a strong response there by Coudre after a start that the St. Mary's team certainly wasn't hoping for, but one where if that kind of momentum and a couple of hits in this inning, they can get themselves back into this baseball game. That one is hit foul down the left field line by number 18 for St. Mary's, and that is Mason Nicholas, who was 2-for-3 last year in the 3A championship game from the batter's box. Another one of those senior power hitters for St. Mary's trying to get things started on an individual basis. 1-1 count now. O'Donnell still in the pitch. O'Donnell, that one is hit down the third baseline for ball two. Now 1-2 count. Well, Penn State, at least until this time next year, is the home of Penn State Dubois. On a Laurel Media radio station, J.J. Michaels, the man, the myth, the legend, was on the air for the Penn State Dubois tournament game, where they saw their season come to an end just a couple of days ago. And unfortunately for the Penn State Dubois Lions, they saw their season come to an end with a loss to the Penn State Mont Alto branch campus. That ball is hit up high, and that is hit, and it is out. Able to stay in play, fumbled it for a second, but able to maintain it and get the catch. Xavier Bartow, the third baseman, able to make a play. Now Louie Nadzinski, the first baseman, up to bat for St. Mary's. One out on the board. Nobody on. Top of the fourth, St. Mary's trails Carran City 6-0. Did he go on that one? Yes, he did. Strike one called. Getting back to the Penn State Dubois topic, that was their last game in program history, as even though they will have classes next year, they're not going to have a varsity baseball season. Definitely sad to see Penn State Dubois baseball go, and the campus in general does a lot for the Dubois area. Now O'Donnell winds up and down for ball two. 2-1 count now for Nadzinski. Of course, Penn State Dubois finds themselves playing a lot in these venues, such as Showers Field, Stern Field as well. So these venues that they have here in Dubois are not just used for high school baseball, it's also used for college baseball. And 3-1 count, and they call strike two. Nadzinski thought he had a walk. He started to take a couple of steps towards first base, but strike two is called, now a 3-2 count. These venues, very comparable to a couple of minor league stadiums, in fact, some stadiums that albeit have less seats, but very high quality stadiums here in Dubois, and that's why every year you see softball and baseball championship games played right here in the baseball epicenter of Clearfield County. Foul that ball away, now 3-2 pitch. O'Donnell disagrees with the pitcher and now agrees, throws the second pitch, and ball four is called. Nadzinski will head to first base after all on the walk. That one just right outside of the strike zone. It was right down the middle, but a little bit too low for Joey O'Donnell. Up to bat, the lefty for St. Mary's, number 17. Joel Beimel, the designated hitter, swings and misses on that one for a strike one. One out, man on first.

0: O'Donnell checks Staszynski, trying to make sure he doesn't run, and throws, and he's safe at first base on the pickoff attempt. St. Mary's 7-12 record, Carin City 11-8. Brookville, the number one seed, is 10-6 in the 3A classification, while Union AC Valley is 8-8. Strike two called now on Bimel. Goes down 0-2 in the count. O'Donnell trying to get a three-pitch strikeout. That one's hit hard, and a diving catch. What an incredible play. Staszynski able to get back to first base. What a play right there. Wow. Brock Dittman. Remember his name, folks. He's only a sophomore. Made a diving catch on a really hard hit ball by Joel Bimel right down towards second base. Now two outs. Staszynski still on first. Coudray in the batter's box swings and misses on the first pitch. Goes down 0-1 in the count. 260 batting average. That's one of the great things about District 9 pitchers. A lot of them, yes, they're great pitchers. That's their specialty. But they're great athletes. So they're also really good at hitting the ball. That's what you see with Coudray and Joey O'Donnell on the Carin City side of things. And really all over the District 9. As Coudray swings and misses on the second. Now an 0-2 count. Two outs. Trying to get out of the top of the fourth inning. Man on first base. 6-0 lead. O'Donnell winds up. And ball is called. And Staszynski steals second base. No throw attempt by the catcher. As he knew there was no chance to get Staszynski on that one. Now Staszynski in scoring position. Trying to get the first run on the board for St. Mary's to get some momentum on the offensive side of things. Winds up and ball two now. 2-2 count. Staszynski, some aggressive base running for St. Mary's. O'Donnell knows it, trying to make sure he doesn't steal third. Glances over at him a couple of times, now looks back to the catcher. 2-2 count, and oh no, it's going to get a little piece of it. Going to say that he struck him out. Instead, it's a fair ball, and he rolls over to first base, and easy out for Carin City. And just like that, we head to the bottom of the fourth. St. Mary's again leaves a runner stranded in scoring position. They trail Carin City heading into the bottom of the fourth, 6-0 here on B94.
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0: We're back in Stern Field here on B94. I'm Braden Byam, riding solo in the District 9 Class 3A semifinals where Carin City, with a big cushion, a 6-0 lead here in the bottom of the fourth inning, looking to tack on some more and really apply the pressure to the Flying Dutchman. Two innings in a row that St. Mary's left a runner stranded in scoring position. They've been able to muster up a couple of hits or a couple of walks, so they have not been shut out by O'Donnell. But nonetheless, the sign of a great pitcher isn't how you start, it's how you finish. And Joey O'Donnell had a great start the first two innings, able to put runners away easily. Then St. Mary's able to have their way offensively a little bit. They had a little bit more give, and Joey O'Donnell ultimately continues to get out of innings without allowing a run. In fact, he's only given up one hit for St. Mary's. That one right over to shortstop, over to first. That one was high, but it's out. Staszynski goes up high to get that one. First pitch, first out of the inning. Coudray remains in the game for the pitcher for St. Mary's.

0: Showed a lot of resilience in that last inning. He gave up one run in the first, five in the second, able to give up zero in the third. We'll see if he can do it again. That one grounded toward the third baseline and foul. Of course, up to bat for Carson City, Cole Johnston. Johnston, a junior, team high, 429 batting average. In three home runs, as well as three triples and 20 RBIs entering today's contest. 1-1 count. Coudre winds up on the 1-1 and gets strike two call. Now 1-2. That one will go foul. Now 1-2. Well, this was the first year of the District 9 Central League. St. Mary's is in the large school division. However, in the inaugural District 9 Central League championship game, DuBois Central Catholic defeated DuBois Public at a final score of 7-1 right here at Stern Field. That one is popped up and out for out number two in the inning. Coudre having a solid response after an up-and-down first two innings of the game. Meanwhile, ECC's baseball team at the varsity level was able to pick up a win against Cameron County yesterday. Gideon Kronk hit his first career home run in a 13-2 win over Carson City for the Crusaders. Ball one is thrown now. Ball two. That one's hit high. That one's hit well. Back toward the wall, and that one stays in play, but that's going to be at least a double. He'll stay there, and what a strong, confident hit by number 12, Joey O'Donnell. As I said, much more than just a pitcher for Carson City. That one, if he had a little bit more mustard on it, would have been all the way out of here for a home run. Hit the center field wall, 344 feet away from home plate, and that goes down as a double. A two-out double for Joey O'Donnell. Puts him in scoring position at second base with two outs, and Coudre trying to get out of the second consecutive inning without giving up another run. That one's hit well right to the third baseman. Oh, he stumbles and unable to make the play there. It'll go down, sending him to first base. O'Donnell now at third, and that was Colton Christie who advanced to first. A fielder's error there, results in Christie at first, O'Donnell at third, still two outs, and Xavier Bartow, the power hitter, up to bat for the Gremlins with runners in the corners and a six-run lead. Bartow lines it right to first and right to the first base bag for out number three. We head into the top of the fifth inning. St. Mary's once again gave up six runs in the first two innings. They've had two consecutive blanks. Zero runs in the third, zero runs allowed in the fourth. We head into the top of the fifth. The Dutch up to bat, still trailing Carson City 6-0 here on B94.
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where St. Mary's, once again, after giving up 6 runs in the first 2 innings, have given up 0 in the next 2. We head over the top of the fifth. St. Mary's still trailing Karin City 6-0. It seems like Coudray has gotten some level of control on things in terms of the pitcher's mound for the Flying Dutchman. Now we'll see if they can get some hits on the board and get back into this baseball game offensively. Again, this is the District 9 Class 3A semifinals. The winner of this game will advance to take on the winner of the Brookville and Union AC Valley game that will start at 6:30 p.m. today right here at Sternfield in Dubois, and on Wednesday at 4 p.m. at Showers Field, once again right here in Dubois, PA. The championship game will take place for 3A. The winner of the 3A championship will play a sub-regional game with the District 5 3A champion at the District 5 team site on Monday. Nice way to spend your Memorial Day if you're one of the 4 teams in the District 9 Class 3A who will end up advancing. 2 pitches, 2 balls for Joey O'Donnell. And Benny Mecca now ahead in the count up 2-0. St. Mary's had 11 hits in their last outing. They have 1 so far today. They earned a dominant victory over Johnsonburg on Friday. Meanwhile, Karin City is fresh off a 14-1 win over Summit Academy. Now a 3-0 pitch. O'Donnell winds up for the 4th one on the count. Gets the strike 1 call. No swing on that right down the middle. And ball 4 is called, a quick 5-pitch walk for Benny Mecca, who heads over to first base. St. Mary's, again, they're starting to get more runners on the base tracks. They just haven't been able to find their way back to home plate to score runs. We'll see if they can finally do it here as A.J. Himes up to bat. Hits this one to shortstop. Now over to first. That one's too high. He is safe. The runner advances to second, and now St. Mary's is in business. Runners on first and second. Nobody out. With Ethan Cheadle, who had a single his last time, up to bat. A single here could potentially drive in a run, depending on the power and position of where that ball would land. O'Donnell looking to remain perfect. He just gave up his second hit of the ball game, looking to keep giving St. Mary's some zeros on the scoreboard. Strike 1 called there. Last game, Karin City trailed the majority of the game. They took the lead 5-4 in the top of the 7th inning in last year's 3A championship game, got the final 3 outs. St. Mary's had a runner on second base with nobody out. Colton Christie recorded the last out, and St. Mary's, the victim of a come-from-behind victory by Karin City. A nice bunt there by Cheadle, again, a very fundamental baseball player. He's out at first base, but advances the runners to second and third with an out. And now T.J. Gornati up to bat for the Flying Dutchman. With an opportunity to drive in some runs here, a single may bring in 2. Anything more than that will definitely send both of them home. That ball's too high for a ball 1. Gornati has 3 RBIs on the season, trying to get RBIs number 4 and or 5. For the first run of the game for St. Mary's. Strike 1 call. Now 1-1 count for O'Donnell. O'Donnell trying to continue his masterful performance of coming up clutch with runners in scoring position for his opponent. The 1-1 count. O'Donnell. This one too low. A little bit of a wild pitch. It doesn't roll too far away from the catcher, so nobody tries to steal a base. And Gornati senses that he has a chance here to get his team back into this baseball game. Here in the top of the 5th, runners on 2nd and 3rd, 1 out, and that one is hit foul down the right field line. Makes it 2-2. And O'Donnell, no outs on the board, trying to get his first out.

0: That one's low now, 3-2. O'Donnell saw a lot of 3-2 pitches today. Some of them were walks, some of them were strikeouts, pop-ups, flyouts, you name it. But there have been a lot of them today for Karin City and St. Mary's in the batter's box. Winds up, that one's hit hard, and that one's hit right down second base, but nobody's home. Drives in run, drives in another, a two-run RBI single for Gornati. He thought about getting two, he'll stay at first, and St. Mary's back in business now, 6-2. Now is your score, a two-run RBI single by the freshman TJ Gornati, and moving forward, having 3 years after this one of varsity baseball eligibility. That is the type of play you want to see. That's what you build on. That's what you remember going into the offseason, regardless of if it starts in a couple of hours for St. Mary's or if it starts in a couple of days, weeks, whatever the case may be, whether they win or lose today. Gornati on a wild pitch, able to go over to second. They tried to pick him off. It got away from the first baseman, and just like that, one out. And a man on second, 6-2, and St. Mary's has life offensively. It all started with Gornati, the two-run RBI double as a freshman. We talked about the Karin City sophomore year class. St. Mary's also has some very promising underclassmen as well, such as Gornati and Cheadle, the catcher. A nice play there to get him out. And that's two outs now. Up to bat for the Dutch number 18, Mason Nicholas. Gornati still at second base. Two outs. 6-2 is your score here in the top of the fifth inning. O'Donnell has given up his first runs of the game. And St. Mary's back in it. And to the credit of Cam Coudray, struggled the first two innings, but really honed things back in his last two innings of work as the starting pitcher on the mound, giving St. Mary's the opportunity to build some sort of momentum. That one is hit foul down the left field line, hit pretty far as well to make it an 0-1. Of course, St. Mary's there. Blue uniforms and a red script that says Dutchman with the white pants. Meanwhile, Karin City white uniforms with some purple mixed into there for the lettering and also the Gremlins emblem. Purple and white lead the red, white and blue, 6-2. That one's hit right over to shortstop, now over to first base, and he is out. Nicholas tried to outrun it, not able to do so. Karin City still with a 6-2 lead, but thanks to a two-run RBI single by the freshman TJ Gornati, St. Mary's has life. Still trails 6-2, but they're back in it right here on B94.
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0: It's time for the bottom of the fifth inning here at Stern Field, where the St. Mary's Flying Dutchmen tacked on their first runs of the game in the top of the fifth thanks to a TJ Gornati two-run RBI single. Karin City still has a 6-2 lead here in the bottom of the fifth. Where else would you rather be in the epicenter of District 9 baseball in Dubois? A beautiful, picturesque day playing some playoff baseball in the District 9. First strike is called. Up to bat for Karin City, number 3,

first out of the inning, you have to tip your cap to Cameron Coudray. 6 runs in the first 2 innings, not something that his team desired, but nonetheless, after that, the head coach for St. Mary's, Jesse Bimel, showed a lot of confidence in him, kept him in, and since then, he's given up 0 runs, not too many hits, and now has a man out here in the bottom of the 5th. Coudray's pitch a little bit too high and too far to the left for ball 1. The batter for Carson City, number 25, Bryce Gallen. Or Gallen, rather. 300 batting average on the season. This one's hit towards left field, and in for a single is Bryce Gallen, number 25 for KC. A single. Just a well-hit baseball. Nothing too crazy about it. Just trickles down the left field. Sometimes that's all you need. More often than not, that's all you need. And now Gallen over to first. Still one out on the board. That one hit up high. It's a pop-up, and Slater knows it. Right in towards the shortstop, and that is out. And that's Granati with the catch, making a name for himself here in the District 9 Class 3A semifinals. Now Brock Pittman, number 24, a sophomore for the purple and white, up to bat, man on first, 2 outs. Carson City trying to get their first runs since they scored 6 of them, dating back to the 2nd inning. For those of you who may not be aware or just tuning in, or you're not too familiar with varsity baseball in the state of Pennsylvania, the standard game is 7 innings, meaning we have 2 innings to go after this one, unless if we need extras. Now a 1-2 pitch, or 1-1 pitch rather. Coudray trying to get out of another inning, and that one's a wild pitch. That will advance the runner to second. He might try for third. No, he's going to stay put at second base. Now a runner in scoring position, 2-1 pitch, 2 outs for Coudray to work with. And Cameron Coudray shown a lot of heart and resiliency in this performance, trying to do it once again. That one's too high, ball 3, 3-1 count now. Strike 2 called, right down the middle. To make it a 3-2. Now the pressure's on for the pitcher and the hitter. 2 outs. Bottom of the 5th. Runner in scoring position in second base. This one is popped up by Pittman. And that's out of play. A foul ball. Cheadle was ready to try to get it. And one of the St. Mary's coaches throws it back to the umpire. Now 3-2, once again, battling with Pittman. Coudray tries to respond once again. That one's too high and draws the walk. Now runners on first and second. And up to bat for the Gremlins, number 8, Tyson Frazier, 5'9" junior. Of course, if you're Coudray, as a boxing reference, trying to recreate the words, down goes Frazier to get out of this inning. Runners in first and second, 2 outs, Frazier up to bat, strike 1 called. Coudray trying to get his 3rd consecutive blank in an inning. Now on the 0-1, Coudray checks the runners, throws, and gets him to swing and go. Now on 0-2. Frazier trails in the count. Frazier. Coudray trying to get out of the inning. Ball 1 called. A wild pitch. A little bit too low. Catcher not able to maintain possession of the ball. So the runners will advance to 2nd and 3rd now. It's Frazier versus Coudray. Coudray on the 1-2. He struck him out looking. Cameron Coudray, 3 consecutive innings of a response of shutting out Carson City after giving up 6 runs in the first, showing a lot of character and heart for that young man. We head to the top of the 6th. St. Mary's, they scored 2 runs last inning. They still trail 6-2. The Gremlins.

0: Highlands have the 4-run lead heading into the top of the sixth in the District 9 Class 3A semifinals right here on B94. Don't move a muscle, unless, of course, it's to operate your
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0: Here we go, top of the sixth inning in a 7-inning game. St. Mary's up to bat. They trail Carin City 6-2. However, the 2 runs for St. Mary's did come in the top of the fifth. They've been able to get things going on offense. Only 3 hits on the day, but they've grown increasingly more recent as St. Mary's. They've slowly chipped away at O'Donnell, been able to get a little bit more each time. They finally found a crack in the surface and were able to get 2 runs in the top of the fifth as O'Donnell throws strike 1, still at the mound for Carin City. The Dutchman back in this baseball game, trying to inch closer within the final 2 innings of play. Should we not need extra innings to decide this? Of course, Carin City still in the driver's seat on the 1-1 count. But nonetheless, St. Mary's slowly but surely gaining back some momentum. Now a 2-1 count as ball 2 is called up to bat for St. Mary's, Louis Nedzinski. O'Donnell, 2-1. Make it 3-1 now. Both of these pitchers have had a performance that's really opposite of one another. O'Donnell had a great start, and he's pitched well since then, but he's slowed down his production just a little bit. Meanwhile, for Kudrey, as ball 4 is called, and Nedzinski heads over to first. But Cameron Kudrey starts off, gives up 6 runs immediately, which of course is not entirely on him, as defense is a team effort. But nonetheless, Kudrey, 6 runs in the first 2 innings. They keep him in the game. Since then, 0 runs in the 3rd, 4th, and 5th inning for Carin City. While Kudrey had a little bit of a slower start and has had a great showing since then, O'Donnell had a great start and now is starting to slow down just a little bit, but don't get me wrong, he's certainly having a good performance here today for Carin City. On the 0-1 strike, O'Donnell gets a swing and a miss for strike 2. Joel Beimel, now down 0-2 in the count, the designated hitter for St. Mary's. And while O'Donnell may have had the more traditional course for a pitcher's outing, he certainly is still applying the pressure here in the top of the sixth and gets him to go on strike 3. No swing on that one. It was just that good of a pitch for Beimel. Just sneaks it into the top of the strike zone. Kudrey versus O'Donnell. Kudrey is really been one of the conductors for this response for St. Mary's to stay in this baseball game from the pitcher's mound. Now he tries to do it in hitting, and he gets that one to go down the left field line for a base hit. Kudrey looking for a double. Will he get it? Yes, he will. Runners safe at third. Runners at second and third. One out. St. Mary's is back in business, this time for the second straight inning, with an opportunity to climb back into this baseball game an inch closer to narrow their 4-run deficit. Cameron Kudrey, a commendable performance after an up-and-down start to this game. Have to give him a lot of credit. O'Donnell gets strike 1 on Benny Mecca. Nedzinski at third base, Kudrey at second. One out on the 0-1 count. Mecca up to bat. Ball 2, that one below the strike zone. Or ball 1, rather.

O'Donnell on the 1-1 pitch. Looks like a pinch runner is coming on as Coudray, likely trying to avoid an unnecessary injury considering he's a starting pitcher. In for St. Mary's is the freshman utility player J.J. Hansloven. He was a pitch runner earlier today for Nadzinski when he was at first base. Now Nadzinski's at third, and they decide to put Hansloven at second to pinch run for Coudray. Still a 1-1 count. And now that seems to be a little bit of an issue here as they have used the same person twice. The umpires realize that. You're not allowed to be a pinch runner multiple times in the game. Nice ability by the officials to recognize it. Instead, it is number 8, Will Chapman, a 5'8" freshman who will go in to pinch run for Coudray after all. Now it looks like play will finally resume after dotting the I's and crossing the T's, so to speak, by the umpires for today's game. Called a great game so far. Runners at second and third, one out, 1-1 pitch for St. Mary's. That ball's popped up, double play opportunity here, throws to home, he is out. Nadzinski thought he was safe there. They do not get a double play. Wise, though, as Karin City just purely wanted to focus on getting Nadzinski out as he tried to run from third to home. Able to do so. Now a runner still at second base, that being Chapman. Still a runner in scoring position, but two outs, and now they also have Mecca at first. So runners at first and second, two outs. And A.J. Himes up to bat. Gets to go on strike one on the swing and the miss. O'Donnell trying to get out of the bottom of the six. Considering there are only two runs or two innings left for St. Mary's to inch closer in their four-run deficit to Karin City, this at-bat is huge. Strike two called for Himes. Two outs. Man on first and second. St. Mary's trails Karin City 6-2 in the bottom of the six. Himes pops one up and pops one foul. The count will remain 0-2. As I said earlier in this broadcast, Himes struggled with some injuries earlier this year. Only 9 games played. The senior trying to come up big for St. Mary's in the batter's box. That ball is low for ball one. Make it a 1-2 count for O'Donnell. Trying to get out of this inning. And in his own right, show a lot of heart and grit here at the top of the sixth. Or bottom of the sixth, rather. And swing, and that's going to go. They're going to say that's a fair ball. It was a swing and a miss. And Himes on the fair ball is out at first base. And St. Mary's, they had runners in scoring position with an out. Prime opportunity to try to tack on some more runs. Not able to do so in the top of the sixth. We will head to the bottom where Karin City once again has a chance to bat, as Karin City being the 2 seed, St. Mary's being the 3 seed, the Gremlins are the home team, so they bat in the bottom of the inning. We head to the bottom of the 6th inning. Karin City still up 6-2 on St. Mary's right here on 93.9 WP.

Here in the bottom of the sixth inning, Joey O'Donnell able to get out of a favorable scenario for the hitting team in St. Mary's, not give up a run, and maintain a 6-2 lead for Carson City. St. Mary's will have three more outs in the top of the seventh to try to narrow this four-run deficit. And right now, Cameron Coudray, still the starting pitcher who draws strike one, trying to maintain that four-run deficit and keep his team within striking distance, albeit they would need quite the rally, but not trying to make life any more difficult for the Dutch offense, trying to maintain this score of 6-2 in favor of Carson City. Now ball one, 1-1 count. Coudray winds up, hits this one high, and that one is foul for Johnston. Make it a 1-2 count. Both pitchers have been able to get out of some pretty unfavorable scenarios for their team to preserve the current lead at hand. Coudray has to be getting pretty high up there on the pitch count. But it seems like with every pitch he's thrown, he's gotten better and better. Now on the 1-2, Coudray, that one is hit foul by Johnston down the first baseline. St. Mary's was the victim of a Carson City come-from-behind victory last year in the 3A championship game. Now the Dutch will have to come from behind to return the favor and extract revenge. Down over the first base, and that one is caught for the out. Nice play by St. Mary's to get the first out of the inning. Carson City immediately opposed their will on offense. Ever since then, it's been the Cam Coudray show. Don't get me wrong, Carson City's had a couple of hits and walks since then, but Coudray's really put on quite a performance considering a lot of pitchers, if they give up six runs, they're not going to be playing the way Coudray is right now. I guess you can call that an announcer's jinx as Coudray hit the batter with the pitch. So number 12, Joey O'Donnell, will head to first base. One out, man on first. Colton Christie up to bat. Christie hits this one to left field. Christie way back, and that one is foul. Wow, that was a close one. Christie certainly wants that one back. It wouldn't have been a home run, but that probably would have been a double if it could stay fair. Instead, Colton Christie just barely the victim of that left field foul pull. 0-1 on the count. Runners on first, one out for Christie. Now ball one. That was a really well-hit ball as well. Has a batting average of .241 on the season. 14 hits entering today's game. That one's hit well once again, this time in the gap between right and center field. Christie's looking for two, still unable to pick up the ball, and now finally does so, and he'll slide into second base safe. And Colton Christie advances a runner to third, and now Carson City with a chance to break this game wide open, up 6-2 with an out here in the bottom of the sixth. Runners on second and third. And Coudray is once again going to have to get his team out of a hole. Xavier Bartow, number 23, up to bat. Bartow, part of that sophomore class for Carson City, hit by the pitch. And now the bases are loaded for the Gremlins. Garrett Fleming, the freshman second baseman, up to bat. And now the St. Mary's coaching staff, led by Jesse Bimel, the head coach, heads to the mound to talk to Coudray. You have to wonder if this is where Coudray exits the game. And yes, he does. Cameron Coudray looks like he's going to play in the field instead, so he's not leaving the game, but he is leaving the pitcher's mound with quite the interesting performance. No pitcher, and you have to take accountability, and he certainly
had to roll the play in it, gave up six runs to what is still a lethal Carr and City offense in the first two innings. But I think what's really to be said about the senior pitcher, Cameron Coudray, is how he responded after that. Three consecutive innings without allowing a run for Carr and City, got himself out of plenty of scenarios where Carr and City had runners in scoring position. He forced

Gremlins to strand those runners, and as a result, kept St. Mary's within reasonable striking distance in this baseball game. So Cameron Coudray, while it was not the outing that St. Mary's would likely have hoped for in terms of the first two innings, which again is a team metric, that is a team defensive metric, but nonetheless, after that, Cameron Coudray had the heart of a lion in a ways that a lot of pitchers at any level of baseball, let alone varsity baseball in the District 9, simply wouldn't have the ability to come back from that and have three consecutive innings of dominance, and not even necessarily dominance per se at times, but just coming up clutch when you absolutely had to. So while I'm sure that St. Mary's wants those two innings back in the top of the first, and the bottom of the first and bottom of the second, rather, Cameron Coudray showed a lot of heart on the mound today for St. Mary's, and I think he deserves all the credit in the world for that. He is pulled. Now pitching for St. Mary's is the designated hitter, who's no longer the DH as he's on the pitcher's mound, Joel Beimel. He'll pitch the final inning in the event that they are not able to tie up this game in the top of the seventh. Beimel has an ERA of 3.61 in 21 and one-third innings pitched this season. Most of them have been in relief for St. Mary's. And now he'll come into the game with a scenario. Bases loaded for Carin City. His team trailing to the Gremlins 6-2. One out. Bottom of the sixth inning, trying to preserve that four-run deficit and give his team a chance in the top of the seventh to at least tie the game and force the bottom of the seventh. And from the St. Mary's perspective, force extra innings. While, of course, Carin City was the perpetrator of a comeback 5-4 victory last year, in the District 9 Class 3A championship game against St. Mary's. They know what it's like to be on the positive side of this, and they want to make sure that they tack on some more runs so that they can prevent and dramatically decrease the likelihood, should St. Mary's have a dominant offensive performance in the top of the seventh, being on the wrong side of history in that regard. Ball one is called, up to bat, Garrett Fleming, who's done a great job at second base today for Carin City. Now strike one, the first strike of the day for Joel Beimel. Beimel, 6'2", 200-pound junior, will be back for next season, unlike his relative, number one, Tyson Beimel, who's been a great senior power hitter for St. Mary's. Ball two's called now. It's all or nothing here for both of these schools. Bases loaded, 2-1 pitch, and got him to go on the second for a 2-2. Fleming tried to stop, but swung the bat a little bit too far forward and rightfully was called for the strike. Now a 2-2 for Joel Beimel. Beimel lines up, and that one's too far to the right of the strike zone. Makes it a 3-2 pitch. Beimel trying to play damage control. 3-2, bases loaded, 4-run lead, and he just barely got a piece of that ball. Fleming stays alive in the spirit of the Bee Gees. 3-2 now. Once again, Beimel. He got him looking! Joel Beimel keeps the runners staying put. He needs one more out. Bases still loaded. Two outs. Bottom of the sixth. 6-2. Carin City leads St. Mary's. And number 25, Bryce Gallen, the junior, up to bat. Ball one. Nice recovery there by Cheadle on what could have been a wild getaway pitch. On the 1-0. Make it two. Took Beimel a couple of pitches to get into the strike zone on the first batter. See if he can do it for the second. Beimel on the pitch, now a 3-0, and he knows he's down on the count. One more ball would advance a runner to home plate. And if you're Gallen, you know you have the advantage here. Oh, they call strike. Gallen

0: flipped the bat, thought it was a walk. It's not the first time today that a student athlete for both of these teams were convinced that they were going to have a walk. A strike is called. And now a 3-1 pitch. Gallen trying to respond. Bimal v. Gallen. Bimal on the 3-1, a way high pitch, and that is a ball four. It advances a runner to home. Make it 7-2, Karin City. Number 13 for the Gremlins, Brody Zadiker, will be credited with the run, and Karin City goes up 7-2. Bases still loaded. Now facing Camden Slater at the top of the order once again, facing the leadoff hitter with the bases loaded. Ball one is called. And as a leadoff hitter, this is where you want to try to impose your will if you're Camden Slater. Bases loaded, strike one called, got the swing and the miss. Bases loaded, two outs, 1-1 pitch for Bimal. Can Slater break this game open? Ball two now. Too far to the right-hand side. Bimal tries to readjust. And on the pitch, another one too high into the right. Make it 3-1. Bimal at danger of walking another man. Bases loaded. Bimal in need of a strike here. He got it! Make it 3-2 on the count, and Bimal trying to minimize the damage. But Slater may have something to say about that. Bimal tries to throw it first, decides not to. And now on the 3-2, who's going to have it? 7-2, Karin City, bases loaded, two outs, bottom of the sixth, 3-2 pitch. And Bimal once again tries to go to first. And that's a balk. I was going to say, that is a balk. Once again, he had to get him out if he was going to throw to first. Didn't make the throw. No other way to put it, just a mental error by Joel Bimal. And now 8-2 is the score. The count will still stay 3-2. But Bimal, man, you can tell he wants that one back. 8-2 now the score. And got him to go on strike three. Joel Bimal gets the final strike, but not without giving up one more run. Karin City tacks on two more insurance runs, and St. Mary's, they have three outs to work with before their season comes to an end if they cannot get at least six runs to tie up this game. Karin City leads 8-2 heading into the top of the seventh inning in the District 9 Class 3A semifinals here at Stern Field in Dubois. St. Mary's with their last gasp, their last chance to climb back into this baseball game. Stay with us on B94.
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0: Leading off the top of the seventh inning for St. Mary's, the catcher, number 12, Ethan Cheadle, has one of the four hits for St. Mary's today and also made an incredible play at the catcher's position. A promising athlete as a sophomore, Karin City, three outs away from advancing to their second consecutive District 9 Class 3A championship game. Strike one is called. They beat St. Mary's in the 3A championship game 5-4 last year in come-from-behind fashion, breaking a 4-4 tie in the top of the seventh.

St. Mary's will have to at least tie this game up. They trail 8-2 in the top. Strike two called. And Cheadle hits this one into play. That one's a pop-up, and that one goes to shortstop at third base, and he's out at first. Nice play there, ultimately, by the third baseman. Number 23, Xavier Bartow, has had himself a great game from the batter's box and also in the field. Just an all-around solid baseball player for Carran City. They have a team full of them. One out on the board already. O'Donnell still in the pitch, looking to go for the complete game. This one's popped up by TJ Gormati. That one goes into the outfield, and he is out. Gormati had a two-run RBI single to tack on the lone two runs for St. Mary's in today's game, and now St. Mary's is one out away from seeing their season come to an end. Top of the seventh, Carran City up 8-2. Up to bat for St. Mary's, number one, Tyson Bimel, their senior. He's been so good for them all year. Strike one called, no swing on that one. Carran City one out away from advancing to their second consecutive District 9 Class 3A championship game, trying to make it back to the state playoffs for the second year in a row with a win today and a win on Wednesday against Brookville or Union AC Valley. That game will be played at Showers Field right here in Dubois on Wednesday. Of course, Brookville and Union AC will take each other on at 6:30 p.m. right here at Stern Field. Down 0-2 in the count is Tyson Bimel. O'Donnell, one strike away from advancing to the championship game. O'Donnell, that one's hit well by Bimel, and that's going to go down as a single. And Tyson Bimel keeps the season alive for St. Mary's, but they're going to need to have a big, monumental rally to get back into this one with two outs. And just Bimel on first. He's had himself a great varsity baseball career. If that is the last hit for Bimel, he has over a .400 batting average, .407 entering today's game. A great baseball player, going to continue at the college level. That one's popped up by number 18, Mason Nicholas. That one could stay in play and just goes foul. Bartow wanted that one down the third baseline, but was not able to do it. Just enough wind on that ball to go to the bleachers. Now 0-1, Joey O'Donnell has had a great start for Carran City. Started off dominant. He's been resilient since then, given up two runs over the course of seven innings. Very minimal. A great performance for him, trying to end it. An 0-1 count for Nicholas. Bimel at first base. Two outs, top of the seventh. Carran City leads 8-2. Now ball one is called. They are one out away from ending St. Mary's season for the second year in a row. Mason Nicholas, the senior, trying to keep this game alive on the 1-1 count. Hits this one over to Bartow. Not able to make the play. It's a fair ball. Bimel advances to third. Bartow's going to go down as a double. And now Bimel's going home, and he is fast, and he's safe at home plate. Tyson Bimel, my goodness, makes it 8-3. A two-run RBI double for Xavier Bartow. Mason Nicholas, as Bartow was the fielder unable to make the play. And Mason Nicholas, two-run RBI double. Senior leadership there to keep St. Mary's alive. Now up is Vidzinski, another senior. Ball's low for ball one. Two outs. Runner on second base. That runner being Nicholas. 8-3. One out away from advancing to the championship. Carran City, ball two called for O'Donnell. St. Mary's not going down without a fight here in the top of the seventh. Strike one called. Jess got it into the strike zone. 2-1 count coming up for O'Donnell, trying to pitch the complete game for Carran City. 2-1 count on Nadzinski. Now make it a 2-2. O'Donnell is one strike away from giving his team at least two more days of a season in advancing to the District 9 Class 3A championship game. Nadzinski, 2-2 count.

Runner on second. O'Donnell checks the runner, now throws the 2-2 pitch. That one's hit by Nedzinski. That one goes, and it is, no, unable to make the catch for Karin City. Not able to do it. And St. Mary's is still alive with runners in the corners. Runner on first, runner on third. Still two outs. And St. Mary's making things a little interesting here. And Karin City's head coach, Josh Smith, will go to the mound for Joey O'Donnell. And we'll see if O'Donnell stays the pitcher, if they let him try to get this final out, if they switch pitchers. Last year, they put Colton Christie into the game to get the last out. And this year, they're going to do something similar, as O'Donnell now comes off the mound. He'll stay in play. And who else? Colton Christie recorded the final out of last year's game to eliminate St. Mary's 5-4 in the 3A championship game. He'll try to do the same here in the semifinals. The more things change, the more they stay the same. We'll see if Colton Christie can prove that and get this final out. Takes a couple of warm-up pitches. And Christie, one of the two seniors for Karin City. They've had a dominant performance all around from their freshmen all the way up to their seniors today. Only having two seniors, we talked a lot about their sophomore class in this broadcast. But to have a senior finish this game for Karin City, should he get this final out, would be very poetic for the Gremlins. Head back to Butler County victors in the event that they're able to do so, and they'd advance to their second straight District 9 championship game, where they'll await the winner of the 1 seed in 10-6 Brookville and the 4 seed in the 8-8 Union AC Valley Falcon Knights. Christie still warming up. Still runners in the corners at first and third, and still an 8-3 lead for Karin City. They've led this game throughout. Jumped out to a 6-0 lead through two innings, and Cameron Coudray, the starting pitcher for St. Mary's, made his mark and certainly kept St. Mary's in the game, had some dominant innings since then. He was pulled last inning in the bottom of the sixth for Joel Bimel, who gave up two runs to make it an 8-2 lead. Since then, St. Mary's has tacked on one more run, 8-3, two outs, runners in the corners at first and third, and ball one is called. Up to bat for St. Mary's, Joel Bimel trying to redeem himself after a mental error from the pitcher's mound in last inning. And Christie tries to throw him out. Colton Christie unable to do so at first base. Taking a look at his numbers as a pitcher for Karin City, he's pitched 27 in the third innings and is tied with O'Donnell for a team-high 36 strikeouts. Started a couple of games. Mostly he's come in for relief, and he's been very efficient at doing so. A 2.56 ERA. That is a team best. 2-0 on the count. Finally, it's the strike one call. Just one out away from advancing to the championship game for a second year in a row, trying to make the state playoffs for the second year in a row. If they can win today and on Wednesday, they made it in 2023 and last year in 2025. Gets the second swing. Joel Bimel down to his last strike. Colton Christie trying to repeat history and end St. Mary's season on the 2-2 pitch. That ball's too high for a 3-2. And the breaths of every person in attendance are collectively held. 3-2 pitch, runners in the corners. One out away from a championship berth. Christie tries to throw him out at first base, not able to do so. It will not go down as a balk because last time there were two consecutive throws over to first. That's what St. Mary's did. But there was a pause between pitches there. 2-2 pitch. And he got the swing and the miss. Joel Bimel strikes out. Colton Christie pumps his chest. And the Karin City Gremlins are heading back to the District 9 Class 3A Championship game. They continue to plague St. Mary's in the postseason and take down the Dutch at a final score of 8-3, where they'll meet the Brookville or Union AC Valley winner on Wednesday at Showers Field in the District 9 Class 3A Championship game. That Brookville and Union AC Valley game will have a first pitch in just a little bit here at Sternfield and Dubois at approximately 6:30 p.m. May start a

0: little bit earlier than that, and the winner of that game will await none other than the Karin City Gremlins, who are one win away from advancing to their second consecutive PIAA state playoffs and their third PIAA Class 3A state playoffs since 2023. St. Mary's had a very valiant effort trying to crawl their way back into this baseball game. A lot of heart was shown by their team, but ultimately it is Karin City who took a 6-0 lead through two innings, and they led throughout the entirety of the game. They come out on top at a final score of 8-3. We'll be right back for a post-game recap. Stay with us on B94.
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0: Ladies and gentlemen, welcome back to Stern Field, where the Karin City Gremlins, the second seed in the 3A tournament, took down third-seeded St. Mary's at a final score of 8-3, advancing to the District 9 Class 3A championship game on Wednesday, where they'll take on the winner of the Brookville and Union AC Valley game, which has a first pitch in about an hour at 6:30 p.m. Now, Brookville is the one seed, they're 10-6. Union AC Valley is the four seed. They are 8-8. If you have nothing else to do tonight, you just got off of work, you've had a long day, maybe even a stressful day at that, we will not be on the air for that game. My recommendation to you, if you're anywhere near the Dubois area, why not come down the Stern Field? It is a beautiful baseball field and complex right next to Heindel Field as well here in Dubois. An experienced District 9 playoff baseball. There's nothing more pure and raw, if you love sports, than being there to see players compete at the highest level of the District 9 postseason, fighting to advance to a championship. The St. Mary's Flying Dutchmen, their season concludes with a 7-13 record, while Karin City advances to a 12-8 record. Just wanted to shout out the St. Mary's seniors, Tyson Bimel, number 1, number 3, A.J. Himes, number 4, Cameron Coudray, number 5, Mason Miller, number 11, Louis Nadzinski, and number 18, Mason Nicholas. There are 6 total seniors for St. Mary's, and all 6 of them made positive contributions to St. Mary's throughout their 4 years, both in the school district and with their football program. And considering that graduation is only a couple of weeks away for the St. Mary's school district and most

school districts in our area. Wanted to wish them the best of luck on behalf of everyone at Laurel Media moving forward in the rest of their lives. Really excited to see what they do. They were some very talented baseball players. You think of Tyson Beimel, for example, a power hitter, had a batting average of .407 entering today's game, kept this game alive for St. Mary's. He was the first person to record a hit for the Flying Dutchman in that top of the seventh inning. A.J. Himes, Cameron Coudray, Louis Nedzinski, and Mason Nicholas, as well as Michael Miller, those six seniors combined put together a lot of production for St. Mary's. It's going to be hard to replace, but they have plenty of underclassmen talent and also some talent from their juniors who are going to be seniors next year. The state of the St. Mary's baseball program is in good hands with their head coach, Jesse Beimel, and his many assistants. A heartbreaker for St. Mary's. There's absolutely no doubt about it. They go down 6-0 very early on, and for the second year in a row, their varsity baseball season is ended by none other than the Carin City Gremlins. Congratulations to the Gremlins on the win. A dominant performance. They dictated the terms of the game from start to finish. But one thing that stood out to me, and again, a win is a win, a loss is a loss, and giving up six runs, does it contribute to the pitcher? Absolutely. Is that sometimes because of fielders as well? There's a whole bunch of things that go into that equation. But Cameron Coudray gave up six runs early and then came up with three consecutive innings where he allowed zero. His head coach kept him in the game, shows the confidence they have in that senior pitcher for St. Mary's. And while it wasn't the beginning of the outing that Coudray and the St. Mary's Flying Dutchman had hoped for with those six runs in the first two innings, I think the heart that Coudray showed in those final three innings were really powerful, really moving, and it showed the heart that he brings to the St. Mary's team. So he will certainly be a very positive contributor to St. Mary's. He was all season long, and Coudray showed a lot of heart. He pitched six and a third innings. He was then pulled for Joel Beimel, who gave up two more runs to make the score 8-2 heading into the top of the seventh inning. Carin City able to add those two insurance runs. Joey O'Donnell, can you say anything more about him? Gave up two runs, pitched the entire game except for the final out. Very poetic as Colton Christie. Two seniors for Carin City's team. Joey O'Donnell, Colton Christie, they were the two pitchers who took the mound for Carin City and got the job done, only allowing three runs to St. Mary's. O'Donnell had a great start for Carin City, certainly a strong pitching staff for the Gremlins as they move forward to the District 9 Class 3A Championship game on Wednesday. And again, they'll take on the winner of Brookville or Union AC Valley. So both of these teams, do they depend on their seniors? Yes. Did St. Mary's have four more of them than Carin City? Yes. But their underclassmen, their juniors, they put these teams in good hands moving forward. And for Carin City, not only for the next game or the next couple of games, but also for future seasons as well. And the same can be said about St. Mary's. Carin City controlled the terms of this game throughout. And looking forward, Carin City, in the event that Union AC Valley were to upset Brookville as the four seed, they split the regular season series with Carin City. First, the Gremlins had an offensive explosion to defeat the Falcon Knights 15-6 at the Union High School on March 31st. Meanwhile, later on April 24th, Carin City hosted and lost to Union AC Valley at a final score of 5-4. In the event that Brookville, the number one seed, wins, Carin City lost to Brookville in a 4-2 affair in a home game at Carin City on April 21st. So they played both of those teams recently. They lost to both of those teams recently, but they did split the season series with Union AC Valley. However, for Brookville, they just played them once and they lost 4-2. However, Carin City proved last year they lost to St. Mary's 6-0 in the regular season, and they won a 5-4 nail biter in the championship game. Carin City trying to get back to the PIAA state playoffs for the second year in a row, for the third time since 2023, and for the second consecutive year, they are back in the District 9 Class 3A championship game. Congratulations to them. They defeat St. Mary's at a final score of 8-3 here at Sternfield in Dubois, the epicenter of playoff baseball and softball in the District 9. Pleasure to be on the air with you as always right here on 93.9 WKBI B94. I'm Brandon Byam saying goodbye and good nights from Sternfield in Dubois, where the Carin City Gremlins end the St. Mary's Flying Dutchman season, advancing to the District 9 Class 3A championship game, defeating St. Mary's at a final score of 8-3. Safe travels if you're on the road, and have a great day, everybody.

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0: things that I've got.
1: There's Benson Boone. Well, you got to thank Harry Styles for kind of diffusing the situation with Taylor Swift's wedding. So Taylor and Travis. Taylor's really good friend is Zoe Kravitz, and Zoe is engaged to Harry Styles, who once dated Taylor. Yeah, that could have been a little awkward. But Harry said, no worries, man. Not going to go to the wedding. It's all good. Zoe, go have fun. I don't want to make this weird.

Hey, if your nonprofit group has an event going on, let us get the word out for you. You can email us the information at psas@houndcountry.com.

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0: is Rosé getting a little sis from Bruno Mars. Okay, the Colbert Countdown, Stephen Colbert's final show coming up this Thursday. Let's see, tomorrow night, he's expecting Jon Stewart to stop by. Of course, his old buddy from The Daily Show, Steven Spielberg, David Byrne, Springsteen is going to be on later on this week, a bunch of other special guests tonight. Apparently, it's the worst of The Late Show. Now, I know there's a lot of people that actually consider every single night to be the worst of The Late Show. I think that's why it's going away on Thursday. However, I'm a fan, so I'm looking. I have no idea what's going to happen this evening, but definitely curious.
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0: Time now for my Facebook friend of the day today, and today it's my friend Vicky O'Hara. She shares this: I am a strong woman capable of many things, but restraining myself around chips and salsa is not one of them. It is my kryptonite as well. Seriously, I can be really good when having dinner, but chips and salsa around, forget it. Stand back, because those are all mine. Vicky O'Hara, my Facebook friend of the day today. Boy, I love this. Thank you for sharing it.
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3: Here's your B94 forecast. Lows level off around 65. Tonight, under partly cloudy skies. Sunshine mixed with clouds at times again. Tomorrow, chance of thunderstorms. Daytime highs approaching 85. Mainly cloudy skies. Tomorrow night, chance of thunderstorms. Lows level off around 65. From the Weatherology Weather Lab, I'm meteorologist Jennifer Wojcicki on B94. Currently 82.
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0: Big night last night at the Academy of Country Music Awards for Ella Langley, Female Artist of the Year, Song of the Year, Single of the Year. She was part of the Music Event of the Year, the Artist Songwriter of the Year. Yeah, Ella did really well, except for when she went up to give the acceptance speech. She was having a really difficult time getting through the... I mean, it's an emotional moment, right? She did have one specific thing that she definitely wanted to say.
1: Thank you to the women. I would not be standing up here without that, so thank you.
0: Yeah, Ella getting a lot of love on the stage last night at the ACM Awards. Deservedly so.
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